Pianist Kirsten Johnson played a Barker role by 20th century American composer Florence Price. Inspired by the gently rocking rhythms of Venetian gondolas and the song sung by the gondoliers. A gorgeous concert performance of a piano quintet by Florence Price is coming our way from Atlanta, Georgia on Performance Today. From APM, American Public Media, this is Performance Today, taking you to concerts from around the world. I'm Melissa Owsley.

Let's hear from a concert Christian Reif conducted with the musical family in Brainerd. He's leading the Lakes Area Music Festival Orchestra in the festive overture by Dmitri Shostakovich.

0: Russian composer Dmitri Shostakovich wrote that piece in 1954 in 3 days. The Bolshoi Theater in Moscow was having a big celebratory event, and 3 days before the concert, the conductor said he didn't have a good opening number. Shostakovich was the right man for the job. The piece was done, ready for rehearsal, 3 days later, on the morning of the event. We just heard the festive overture by Dmitri Shostakovich. Conductor Christian Reif led the Lakes Area Music Festival Orchestra in concert in Brainerd, Minnesota. In a moment, unburied treasure. 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
0: If you've ever moved into a house that somebody else has lived in, maybe you found remnants of the previous owners. A stray cooking utensil, a photograph that fell behind the baseboards, maybe a forgotten box of jelly jars in the basement. Whatever it was, probably went straight to the trash. Well, I'm awfully glad that Vicki and Daryl Gatwood didn't take their discovery straight to the dumpster when they moved into a house in St. Ann, Illinois, about 2 hours south of Chicago. The house had been abandoned for about 50 years, and it was full of boxes that had been there the whole time. The boxes turned out to be full of music, written by the previous owner 5 decades earlier. Florence Price had lived there, a talented and prolific composer whose work was thought to be mostly lost. Thankfully, the Gatwoods saved those boxes, and the music went to the University of Arkansas. It's now been published, and music by Florence Price is being played and appreciated all over the world. Pianist Marc-André Hamelin and the Takash Quartet play the Piano Quintet No. 2 in A minor by Florence Price in a concert at the University of Georgia Performing Arts Center.

Music written in the mid-1930s by American composer Florence Price, her piano quintet number 2 in A minor. We don't always talk about what key something is in, but it's useful in this case. Things are a little murky, thanks to the lost and found trove of Florence Price's music being cataloged only after her death. There's another smaller quintet written near the end of her life that's sometimes listed as piano quintet number 2. This is not that. Pianist Marc-André Hamelin and the Takash Quartet played the A minor quintet in Hodgson Concert Hall at the University of Georgia in Athens. You might have heard sounds reminiscent of Brahms and Dvorak, of spirituals and blues, but it never feels like an imitation or a collage. Florence Price absorbed all those influences and synthesized them into her own musical language. In a moment, how a composer from halfway around the world added his voice to the American musical landscape.

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0: Prokofiev's Romeo and Juliet Under the Stars, August 15th at Blossom. 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
1: In the early 1890s, Czech composer Antonín Dvořák was living and working here in the United States. During that time, he wrote his Symphony No. 9, which set out to capture an American soundscape. Conductor Christian Macellaru says at the same time Dvořák was interpreting the music of America, he was also drawing on his own Czech culture. Macellaru told Performance Today that he finds those connections back to Dvořák's home country one of the most beautiful representations of America itself.
2: Isn't it true that when we try to create something here, we try to find our place here in the United States, we actually draw back from what it is that we or our ancestors have brought to this country? And I think it's so natural for Dvořák, when he looks at giving an identity to American culture, to draw from his own experiences and to talk about his own people and the melancholy of the harmonies and the melodies that are infused with that hint of the life that he left behind before he came. All of that is so truly American.
1: Macellaru says in this symphony, we see an artist from overseas contributing to American culture.
2: As we find ourselves and we define our cultural identities in our own selves, that is how we contribute to the better tapestry of the American cultural experience. And that individuality that we can bring is what makes this such a special place.
1: Romanian conductor Christian Macellaru, speaking from experience. He became a citizen of the United States in 2019. Let's hear from a concert he led in Cincinnati, where he's music director of the Cincinnati Symphony. This is the Symphony No. 9 by Dvořák. We'll pick it up at the fourth and final movement.

0: The Symphony No. 9 by Czech composer Antonín Dvořák. We heard the final movement from a concert in Cincinnati. Conductor Christian Macellaru led the Cincinnati Symphony. Christian Macellaru says Dvořák's experience as a Czech in America resonates with his own experience.
1: I have been an immigrant my entire life, really. I came to study in the United States. I lived here for more than 20 years, and then I found myself an immigrant in other countries around the world. And drawing the strength and the power from my own cultural identity in the way that is then put on display in the context of everybody else doing the same, it's what's beautiful for me about the arts and about life, really, as well.
0: Conductor Christian Macellaru, music director of the Cincinnati Symphony. 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
1: Near the end of his life, Johannes Brahms thought he had nothing left to say as a composer. But hearing the clarinet in the hands of a true artist made him realize he'd been mistaken. He had plenty to say. From APM, American Public Media, this is Performance Today. I'm Melissa Owsley. That true artist was clarinetist Richard Mühlfeld, who played so beautifully that Brahms just couldn't help himself. He had to write for the clarinet. Brahms wrote four major clarinet works in his post-retirement era, including this trio. It's on the way from Music at Menlo later this hour.
2: This is the Composer's Datebook for August 10th. I'm John Burge. On today's date, in 1813, William Henry Fry was born in Philadelphia. As a journalist, he was one of the most vociferous champions of American concert music, and put his money where his mouth was by becoming a composer himself, creating a number of programmatic works, including a Niagara Symphony and another titled Santa Claus. Above all else, Fry was passionate about opera and wrote several of his own. Fry was a colorful, if understandably biased, music critic. Here's an excerpt from his 1862 review of a New York performance of Verdi's Il Trovatore, an opera only 9 years old at the time. Trovatore has a wonderful plot, beyond human comprehension, though finally we learn in the last scene that the tenor is made into soup by the order of his brother, the baritone, who then expresses his emotion and surprise on learning of the transaction as the curtain falls. As to the music, there are some charming, popular, ingenious, artistic points, but there are others egregiously vulgar and rowdy. The Anvil Chorus, for example, is about the equal to a scene of mending a sewer set to music or repairing a pair of cast-off leather breeches. Composer's Datebook is produced by APM, American Public Media, in collaboration with the American Composers Forum, reminding you that all music was once new.

Carl Philipp Emanuel Bach wrote some absolutely amazing music for solo flute, including this sonata in A minor. It's played for us here by Brandon Patrick George.

Brandon Patrick George playing the flute and playing that extraordinary flute solo written in the late 1700s by Carl Philipp Emanuel Bach. That's the opening movement from a flute sonata in A minor. Brandon Patrick George is a member of the Yamani Winds. They're on the way in concert later in the hour. From APM, American Public Media, this is Performance Today. I'm Melissa Owsley, filling in for Valerie Kaler. Paquito de Rivera, the great jazz clarinetist, saxophonist, and composer from Cuba, has been making music for 7 decades now. And along the way, he's made lots of friends. In 1962, de Rivera met a pianist named Chucho Valdez at a local club in South Havana. They quickly became musical partners and helped shape jazz in Cuba. The two stopped playing together in 1980 when De Rivera left Cuba for the United States. But in 2023, they reunited at last to record an album called I Missed You Too. The title track contains a glorious improvised clarinet solo from Paquito De Rivera.

De Rivera didn't write down what he played, of course, but a music magazine transcribed that solo, note for note, so that others could play it. And when he was asked to write a piece for Imani Wins, he used that transcribed solo as the melody. In the new setting, all of the musicians get a taste of that delicious solo line. Let's head to Boston, Massachusetts, for this concert with Imani Wins playing A Little Cuban Waltz by Paquito de Rivera.

0: A Little Cuban Waltz. Paquito de Rivera wrote that for Imani Wynn's in 2023. And what a great piece to highlight Imani Wynn's newest member, oboist Mekhi Gladden. They joined the ensemble last summer. Gladden is 26 years old, which means Imani Wynn's was founded a few years before they were even born. Mekhi Gladden says they saw what Imani Wynn's was about for years before they became the oboist. They told Chamber Music America, quote, "To me, they did every facet of what it means to build a legacy through music. As someone who is in this for the good of the community, that's really special." Looking forward to hearing Mekhi Gladden in concert with Imani Wynn's for many years to come. In a moment, And a River Runs Through It. 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
1: On the Cleveland Orchestra on the radio this week, guest conductor Jakub Hruša leads the Cleveland Orchestra in a program of works by his Czech compatriots. We will hear the Third Symphony of Bohuslav Martinů and the Military Sinfonietta of Vítězslava Kapralova. These works, which reflect on World War II, are contrasted with the joyous Third Symphony of Johannes Brahms, which opens the concert. That's the Cleveland Orchestra on the radio, Sunday at 4 p.m., here on WCLV, IdeaStream Public Media.
0: I'm Melissa Owsley, in for Valerie Kaler today. Maybe you saw the 2002 movie The Pianist. It's a film based on real-life events in Warsaw during the Second World War. Great movie with a great soundtrack. 10 pieces for solo piano by Frédéric Chopin, and one by contemporary Polish composer Wojciech Kilar.

A somber piece called Moving to the Ghetto, October 31, 1940, by Polish composer Wojciech Kilar. Music for the 2002 movie The Pianist. Wojciech Kilar died in 2013. His obituaries focused on his music for the movies. He wrote for films like The Pianist, Francis Ford Coppola's Dracula, and Jane Campion's Portrait of a Lady. Kilar also wrote concert music. Let's hear a piece inspired by a river called the Orava, which runs between Poland and Slovakia. From a concert in Ljubljana, Slovenia, conductor Leo Kukman leads the RTV Slovenia Symphony Orchestra.

Polish composer Wojciech Kilar wrote that music in 1986, a piece called Orava, named after the Orava River, which runs between Poland and Slovakia. About that music, he said, quote, "Orava is the only piece in which I wouldn't change a single note. I achieved what I strive for, to be the best possible me." We heard the best possible Wojciech Kilar from a concert in Ljubljana, Slovenia. Conductor Leo Kukman led the RTV Slovenia Symphony Orchestra.

You're listening to Performance Today from APM. I'm Melissa Owsley, your PT host for the day. The piece we're going to hear next has got me thinking about retirement and unretirement. Basketball superstar Michael Jordan retired in 1993 after winning three championships. Then he returned in 1995, won three more titles, retired again in 99, and came back again. Cher's quote-unquote farewell tour from the early 2000s was not a farewell tour after all. She came back for more tours and an extended Las Vegas residency. When Richard Nixon lost the California governor's race, he said he was done. You won't have Nixon to kick around anymore. But 6 years later, he was elected president. And then there's Johannes Brahms. In 1890, he made a very public declaration that he was retiring, not going to write anymore. But then he went to a concert and heard a sound that just knocked his socks off. Clarinetist Richard Mühlfeld played so beautifully that Brahms just couldn't help himself. He had to come out of retirement, had to write for clarinet for this glorious performer. Brahms wrote four major clarinet works in this post-retirement era, two sonatas, a quintet, and the trio we're going to hear. Clarinetist David Schifrin, cellist Jonathan Swenson, and pianist Shai Wozner gave this performance at Music at Menlo, the clarinet trio in A minor by Johannes Brahms.

Near the end of his life, Johannes Brahms thought he had nothing left to say as a composer. But hearing the clarinet in the hands of a true artist made him realize he'd been mistaken. He had plenty to say. The trio we just heard, for clarinet, piano, and cello, was one of four clarinet masterpieces written by Brahms after he took himself out of retirement. That performance from Music at Menlo featured Menlo faculty veterans, clarinetist David Schifrin and pianist Shai Wozner, alongside emerging young artist Jonathan Swenson.

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2: Hello, I'm Anna Burr, and welcome to Night Music here on WCLV, the program designed to help you melt away the day with exquisite classical music. Today we're celebrating the birthday of Russian composer Alexander Glazunov. He was born on this date in 1865. We'll hear his 1885 work, Stenka Razin, but first his Symphony No. 8 in E-flat major from 1906. José Serebrière leads the Royal Scottish National Orchestra.

0: José Serrabriere led the Royal Scottish National Orchestra in Alexander Glazunov's Symphony No. 8 in E-flat major from 1906. Coming up, we'll hear a work that is inspired by a Cossack hero.
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0: Closing out this Alexander Glazunov birthday edition of Night Music here on WCLV, we'll have a work from 1885 that's inspired by a Cossack hero named Stenka Razin. Stenka Razin lived from 1630 to 1671, and he was known for leading a major uprising against the nobility and Tsarist bureaucracy in southern Russia. Alexander Glazunov's Stenka Razin from 1885. Ernest Ansermet leads the Orchestra de la Suisse Romande.

0: Ernest Ansermet led the Orchestra de la Suisse Romande in Alexander Glazunov's Stenka Razin of 1885, a work that quotes Volga Boatmen. I'm Anna Burr. Thanks so much for tuning in for Night Music on WCLV. I hope you'll stay tuned for more wonderful music to come.
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1: In just a few minutes, I'll have for you a suite from Der Rosenkavalier, an opera by Richard Strauss, and later on music by composers born in Italy, but successfully employed in Spain for much of their career. Right now, by Fanny Mendelssohn, this is March, from her collection of piano pieces called The Year.

count is Jennifer Ely and March from The Year by Fanny Mendelssohn. Peter Van de Graaff is my name, and I'm delighted to bring you the suite from one of the beloved operas of Richard Strauss called Der Rosenkavalier. Here's Naomi Järvi leading the Scottish National Orchestra.

0: Niemijärvi and the Scottish National Orchestra, Suite from Der Rosenkavalier, the opera by Richard Strauss.
1: 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The Akron Symphonic Winds will perform at the Made in Ohio Festival at Hale Farm and Village on Saturday, September 5th at 1 p.m. To find out more about these events and others, visit WCLV's online arts calendar at wclv.org.
0: Now a couple of composers who were born in Italy, but employed successfully for the royal family in Spain. Let's begin with Domenico Scarlatti. And this is a very fun piece. It's called The Cat's Fugue, a sonata. It sounds like, and apparently was inspired by, Domenico Scarlatti's cat walking up and down the keyboard, as you'll hear. Julian Perkins plays it.

I'm not sure if it is because the composer actually heard the melody played by his cat on his harpsichord, or whether it simply suggested that to the composer or someone else. But anyway, that's known as the Cat's Fugue Sonata, Sonata in G minor, Kirkpatrick 30, by Domenico Scarlatti. Julian Perkins played it, Scarlatti famously, although Roman-born, was based in Spain. If you go to the Royal Palace in Madrid, his residence still stands just a few blocks away. Another composer from Italy, in this case from Lucca, Italy, who also went to Spain successfully as composer for the royal family, was Luigi Boccherini. He was a cellist, and most of his music is for his instrument in the sense of chamber music. But here is one of the symphonies of Luigi Boccherini, Symphony in C. It's performed by Cantilena, conducted by Adrian Shepherd.

A flash flood warning for the following county, Erie, Ohio. The National Weather Service in Cleveland has issued a flash flood warning for Erie County until 5:45 a.m. Eastern Daylight Time. At 12:49 a.m. Eastern Daylight Time, Doppler radar indicated thunderstorms producing heavy rain across the warned area. Between 1.5 and 3 inches of rain have fallen. Additional rainfall amounts of 0.5 to 1.5 inches are possible in the warned area. Flash flooding is ongoing or expected to begin shortly. Hazard: flash flooding caused by thunderstorms. Source: radar. Impact: flash flooding of small creeks and streams, urban areas, highways, streets and underpasses, as well as other poor drainage and low-lying areas. Some locations that will experience flash flooding include Sandusky, Northern Mile End, Castalia and Bloomingville. Turn around, don't drown when encountering flooded roads. Most flood deaths occur in vehicles. Be especially cautious at night when it is harder to recognize the dangers of flooding. Repeating, a flash flood warning has been issued until 5:45 a.m. Eastern Daylight Time for the following county, Erie, Ohio.

That music by a contemporary of Haydn and Mozart, and a great cellist of his day as well, the Italian-born, Spanish-based composer Luigi Boccherini. Symphony in C, Opus 12, Number 3, performed by Cantalina, and that ensemble conducted there by Adrian Shepherd. Joseph Moog performs on the piano this by the Italian-born, Spanish-based Domenico Scarlatti, a keyboard sonata, Kirkpatrick 70.

0: Music composed for the harpsichord by Domenico Scarlatti, a sonata in B flat. But of course played on a modern piano by Joseph Moog.
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0: The Final Dance by Manuel de Falla from The Three-Cornered Hat.

Ricardo Muti, Philadelphia Orchestra, the final dance, the Jota, from the Three-Cornered Hat of Manuel de Falla. Glad to have you along. Peter Van de Graaff here with this piano trio by the English-born, later American composer, and violist, Rebecca Clark. It's played by the Lincoln Trio.

0: That was the Lincoln Trio performing The Only Piano Trio by the English-born composer Rebecca Clark.
1: This is the Composer's Datebook for August 11th. I'm John Burge. As the proverbial saying goes, necessity is the mother of invention. It was frankly a matter of economic necessity that led a 36-year-old Austrian conductor named Clemens Krauss to program an all Johann Strauss concert by the Vienna Philharmonic at the Salzburg Music Festival on today's date in 1929. The festival was established in 1920 with high ideals but insecure funding. To succeed, the festival needed both strong local support and wealthy visitors from abroad. Sometimes it worked, sometimes it didn't. But in 1929, as the festival approached its 10th anniversary, its finances and future seemed uncertain. Now, Clemens Krauss knew that Strauss waltzes were popular with both the natives and the festival's international visitors. So why not offer a whole concert program consisting of nothing but the dance music of Johann Strauss? The August 11, 1929 concert proved to be a resounding success, and the idea was repeated at the festival several times over the next decade. Meanwhile, back home in Vienna, Krauss revived the idea of an all-Strauss concert on December 31, 1939. That year-end tradition continues to this day as the Philharmonic presents its annual New Year's concert, broadcast worldwide from the Golden Hall of the Musikverein in Vienna.

0: Composer's Daybook is produced by APM, American Public Media, in collaboration with the American Composers Forum, reminding you that all music was once new.
1: Spanish-inspired music by two non-Spanish composers here. This is by a member of British royalty, a rather eccentric gentleman by all accounts, Gerald Tyrwhitt, who's went by the name of Lord Berners. We'll hear his Spanish fantasy, Fantasy Español, with Barry Wordsworth conducting the Royal Liverpool Philharmonic.

Barry Wordsworth leading the Royal Liverpool Philharmonic in the Fantaisie Espagnole, a French title given to a Spanish-inspired piece, it means Spanish fantasy, but by a British composer, Lord Berners, whose birth name was Gerald Tyrwhitt. Some more Spanish-inspired music by a non-Spanish composer, by Franz Liszt. This is inspired by a famous Spanish melody. You'll probably recognize it. It, too, is given a French title, Rhapsodie Espagnole, Spanish Rhapsody. Joshua Pierce, piano, Moscow State Philharmonic, conductor Paul Freeman.

based on a melody which is used by many composers as the basis for a set of variations. An anonymous composition called La Folia de España, literally the Madness of Spain, and called here the Rhapsodie Espagnole, the Spanish Rhapsody. It's music of Franz Liszt, and it was played by Joshua Pierce with the Moscow State Philharmonic, Paul Freeman, the conductor. Quite a different piece here. It's not by Liszt, but it is harmonized by Liszt, who became very devout late in life, and he took many melodies from Gregorian chant tradition of the Catholic Church and harmonized these melodies. Here is one such piece as recorded by Leslie Howard.

0: some Gregorian chant harmonized by Franz Liszt and played by Leslie Howard.
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0: One of the great string quartet masterpieces of the 20th century awaiting you in what I think is a wonderful performance as well, the String Quartet No. 4 by Dmitri Shostakovich. We have some Bach in a few minutes. I'm Peter Van de Graaff, by the way. Let's first hear Bach and Shostakovich together in a sense, because Shostakovich was inspired by the Bach well-tempered clavier preludes and fugues to write his own set of preludes and fugues in all the major and minor keys. And here's the number 17, played by Vladimir Ashkenazy.

Vladimir Ashkenazy playing that music of Shostakovich, but very Bach-inspired, Prelude and Fugue number 17 from the 24 of Shostakovich. We'll get to the Shostakovich String Quartet number 4 in a little bit. Here is the Orchestral Suite number 3 by Johann Sebastian Bach. It's with the Academy of Ancient Music and conductor Richard Egar.

The Academy of Ancient Music, Richard Egar conducting, and the Orchestral Suite No. 3 by Bach. This inspired by Bach, but by Dmitri Shostakovich. They seem like such very different composers, and of course they are. But nonetheless, Shostakovich did take great interest in music of the Baroque era. Here is the Prelude in A from the 24 Preludes and Fugues in all the major and minor keys by Dmitri Shostakovich. It's played by Vladimir Ashkenazy.

pianist Vladimir Ashkenazy and the Prelude in A Major from the Preludes and Fugues Opus 87 by Dmitri Shostakovich. We hear now one of the great string quartets of the 20th century, and I say that collectively because Dmitri Shostakovich wrote 15 quartets regarded as some of the greatest from that century. He reserved, as did many composers, his most personal and deeply felt utterances for the medium of not only string quartet, but chamber music in general. And this is the string quartet number 4 in D major, dating from 1949. The first 11 quartets are generally classically oriented. It is in the last 4 quartets that he became very, very personal and took some real chances when it came to confronting the Soviet regime. But here's one of the earlier ones. It's more classically oriented. The performance is by the Danil Quartet from what I think is a wonderful set of recordings of all the Dmitri Shostakovich quartets. And here's the number 4.

of the 15 string quartets by Dmitri Shostakovich. We heard the string quartet number 4 in D major, music dating from 1949. That recording by the Donnell String Quartet, there's been a lot of quartets that have recorded all of them. I think this is one of the great sets, really, of the Shostakovich quartets. After all that quartet music, let's hear something for Winds, the New York Kammermusiker, and this dance called An Almain by John Jenkins.

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1: Mark O'Connor, violinist and composer, with Yo-Yo Ma cello and Edgar Meyer double bass, the Appalachia Waltz.

Mark O'Connor and Friends with his own Appalachia Waltz. What a pleasure it is to be with you. Peter Van de Graaff is my name, and I say that because I'm going to play for you one of my favorite violin concertos. It is the number 3 by Camille Saint-Saëns. Here is Andrew Wan Violin with the Montreal Symphony, conducted by Kent Nagano.

Andrew Wan Violin, Montreal Symphony, Kent Nagano conducting, and the Violin Concerto No. 3 by French composer Camille Saint-Saëns. Here is a song by Saint-Saëns' sometime rival, Jules Massenet, called Le Printemps Visite la Terre, Springtime Visits the Earth.

Bernard Krausen singing that song Springtime Visits the Earth by Massenet. Spring is our focus here. This is from The American Seasons by violinist composer Mark O'Connor, who solos here with Scott Yu conducting the Metamorphosen Chamber Orchestra. And this is Spring from that work.

taking its inspiration from Vivaldi's The Four Seasons. That was from the American Seasons Violin Concertos by American composer and violinist Mark O'Connor. He was also the violinist in that recording, something of a fiddle player as well, as you heard. And the Metamorphosen Chamber Orchestra accompanied. Scott Yu was the conductor. More music for violin, more music inspired by spring, and more music by an American composer. Her name is Emmalou Deemer, taught for many years at UC Santa Barbara, and she lived from 1927 to 2024. She wrote this piece for violin and piano called Before Spring, and it's played by Laura Kobayashi Violin and pianist Susan Keith Gray.

American composer Emma Lou Diemer. Born in Missouri and lived a lot of her life in California, teaching at UC Santa Barbara for many years, and writing in rather eclectic styles, depending on what piece she was composing at the time. That's called Before Spring, and it was recorded by violinist Laura Kobayashi and Susan Keith Gray at the piano, from recordings of lots of American female composers on the Albany label. This is Hesperian 21 and Jordi Savall conducting, or involved with the recording anyway, not a big ensemble to conduct here, in this anonymous 16th century dance from England.

0: Interesting title to that piece. It's called Allemande, which is French for German, but it's actually an English composition. Anonymous 16th century English Allemande. Members of Hesperian 21 and Jordi Savall, the founder of the group involved in that recording as well.
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0: We're going to spend a few minutes here exploring the music of Antonio Vivaldi. Now, when we think of Vivaldi, we often think of the concertos, of which he wrote hundreds and hundreds. We're not going to hear a concerto, but rather a couple of sonatas, one for cello, one for oboe. But right now we have an overture to an opera. Vivaldi was very prolific at writing operas as well, and at a very, very high level. There's more and more recordings and performances of these operas all the time. Here is the overture to one called L'Incoronazione di Dario, Darius Incoronation, or Coronation. This is the group called Modo Antiquo, period instrument group led by Federico Maria Sardelli.

The overture to an opera called The Coronation of Darius, L'Incoronazione di Dario by Antonio Vivaldi. Modo Antico, conducted by Federico Maria Sardelli. Vivaldi's sonatas here for you. Peter Van de Graaff is my name, by the way, and I'm going to share with you later on one of the Schubert symphonies. But right now, a couple of sonatas by Antonio Vivaldi. We have members of the Chicago Baroque Ensemble right now with this cello sonata in B-flat.

a cello sonata by Antonio Vivaldi. Cello sonata in B-flat, Riam Catalog 45 there, performed by members of the Chicago Baroque Ensemble. From a cello sonata to an oboe sonata now. This is the sixth of Vivaldi's such works. It's in G minor. We're going to hear Ray Still playing the oboe, Leonard Chero bassoon, and Robert Conant the harpsichord.

0: Vivaldi, known for his concertos, but there we had the second of the two sonatas that we've been hearing. That one scored for oboe and continuo, continuo being the accompanying instruments. So it's not just two instruments playing, but rather three. The solo part was played by oboist Ray Still. The accompanying instruments were harpsichord and bassoon, played on by Robert Conant and Leonard Sherrill.
1: Here are some upcoming area arts events from the WCLV online arts calendar. At the Blossom Music Festival, conductor Tabitha Berglund makes her Cleveland Orchestra debut, leading the orchestra in Sibelius's tone poem, Finlandia, and Prokofiev's Suite No. 2 from Romeo and Juliet. These two works are paired with Sibelius's violin concerto, performed by Dutch violinist Simone Lamsma. It's on Saturday, August 15th. Chagrin Valley Little Theater presents Big, based on the film of 12-year-old Josh, whose wish to be grown up comes true overnight. It runs July 24th through August 16th. To find out more about these events and others, visit WCLV's online arts calendar at wclv.org.
0: Now, something different from what we've been hearing as we listen to one of the symphonies by Franz Schubert. This is the fifth of his symphonies. It's hard to say how many he wrote exactly. There really isn't a symphony number 7, at least not a complete one, and there are fragments of other symphonies, but this is the fifth completed symphony by Franz Schubert. Our performance is by the Moscow Virtuosi. The conductor is Vladimir Spivakov.

Performance by the Moscow Virtuosi. The conductor there was Vladimir Spivakov. We heard some music of Franz Schubert. Schubert in his symphonies, these earlier symphonies, strongly influenced by those of Haydn and Mozart. That was the Symphony No. 5 in B-flat major by Schubert. Here is a male chorus piece by Schubert called Die Einsiedelei, which means the hideaway. And the text speaks of a lonely forest serving as a chapel to this particular man. And we have the Robert Shaw Chamber Singers led by Robert Shaw.

0: A male chorus by Franz Schubert, the Robert Shaw Chamber Singers, men, Robert Shaw, of course, conducting, and that's called the Einsiedelei, the Hideaway.
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0: I'm Peter Van de Graaff here with you, and I'd like to play for you some British concert overtures. An overture is an opening, literally. It often opens in opera, ballet, such things. But these are just pieces for orchestra, perhaps to open a concert, open a segment of a concert. Let's begin with this by Alan Rawsthorne. It's from 1944, the Street Corner Overture, London Philharmonic, conducted by Sir John Pritchard.

The Overture to Our Overtures. That is by the English composer Alan Rawsthorne. We heard his 1944 Street Corner Overture with the London Philharmonic. English overtures here for you, and concert overtures at that, not overtures to anything in particular. For example, we have this by John Gardner, born in 1917. This is his overture, Half Holiday. I'd love to tell you what this means, but the liner notes, I'm sorry to say, don't say what the title means, except it was written for a school orchestra in 1962. The Half Holiday Overture by John Gardner with the Royal Ballet Sinfonia and Gavin Sutherland.

From 1962 by British composer John Gardner, the Half Holiday Overture. Gavin Sutherland led the Royal Ballet Sinfonia. Here's another English overture. It's called Becus the Dandiprat. Dandiprat is an obsolete word meaning a little boy or urchin. And the composer of this music was in Cornwall on vacation and befriended a little boy named Becus. So Becus the Dandiprat Overture by Sir Malcolm Arnold. Here is the London Philharmonic. The composer is the conductor.

with the composer himself conducting Malcolm Arnold's Beccus the Dandiprat Overture. London Philharmonic performed that concert overture by Sir Malcolm Arnold. Another concert overture.

overture from an English composer. This is by Sir Edward Elgar, written in 1890. It's called Froissart, who was a French chronicler of chivalry and the Crusades. So this is something that, although dating from 1890, looks backwards to medieval times. The Froissart Overture of Elgar is played by the London Philharmonic, directed by Leonard Slatkin.

0: London Philharmonic and Leonard Slatkin with the Froissart Overture by Elgar.
1: Here are some upcoming area arts events from the WCLV online arts calendar. 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The Akron Symphonic Winds will perform at the Made in Ohio Festival at Hale Farm and Village on Saturday, September 5th at 1 p.m. To find out more about these events and others, visit WCLV's online arts calendar at wclv.org.
0: Let's hear some Mozart now. This is a Divertimento in D, played by the Vienna Chamber Ensemble.

An ensemble of strings and horns performing that music by Mozart, a divertimento in D major, Kirchhoff 205. And the ensemble is the Vienna Chamber Ensemble. From another divertimento, one in B flat for winds. Here's a final movement. This is the Amadeus Winds.

Final movement of a little wind divertimento in B flat by Mozart, performed on period instruments by a group named appropriately the Amadeus Winds.

0: Chris Thiele played the mandolin. That's the finale from the Solo Violin Sonata No. 1 by Bach. That is BWV 1001. BBC News is coming up shortly, and then we'll start the 6 o'clock hour with Alboreto del Grazioso by Ravel and continue with the D minor Toccata and Fugue by Bach.
1: Great things are done when men and mountains meet. This is not done by jostling in the street. Thus wrote William Blake, and we'll follow his suggestion on today's Lunchtime with the Cleveland Orchestra as we present Richard Strauss's Alpine Symphony in a Cleveland Orchestra recording from 1988. 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
2: 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I'm Steve Seal. 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
0: The first part of Thus Spake Zarathustra is the famous theme used in 2001, A Space Odyssey. And at a prior station, occasionally we'd get a call saying, hey, play 2001. Well, they meant the entire work, which is about, 35 to 40 minutes long. They just wanted the first 90 seconds. So I said, wait for another chance. Latonya Moore is performing with the Cleveland Orchestra at Severance Thursday night. She'll be the subject of a chat in the 8 o'clock hour. 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
8: This is London.
0: It's fair and 71 degrees. It's 6 a.m. Eastern Daylight Time. 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
9: BBC News with Govinda Gill. Rescuers in Western Colombia have been working through the night to search for any survivors trapped under dozens of buildings that collapsed in a powerful earthquake on Monday. More than 130 people are known to have died and nearly 600 injured in the 7.4 magnitude quake. The cities of Cali and Pereira were among the places worst hit. Jenny Rivas is an official in the neighbouring Chocó region.
10: Today, public services, all communications have been virtually shut down. They've collapsed in the Chocó region. We hope that the people who are still trapped in these collapsed buildings will be found.
9: Russian strikes have killed at least 9 people in Ukraine overnight. President Zelensky said the most deadly attack on the city of Zaporizhia involved North Korean missiles. More from our Ukraine correspondent Dan Johnson.
11: It's not the first time that North Korean missiles have been fired by the Russians, but he is concerned that the Russians are increasingly reliant on North Korea. He says that's a sign of weakness, but that it does pose an increasing threat. And he said not just to Ukraine. He'd actually already warned in his address to the people here last night before that round of strikes that North Korean missiles were posing a greater threat. And he said that would also be felt by neighboring countries like Japan and South Korea. He's using that as another means to try to garner international support for his cause in this war.
9: Ukraine has continued to launch its own strikes deep inside Russia. One person was killed in one strike in the southwestern city of Voronezh. A U.S. judge who dismissed criminal charges against the Indian billionaire Gautam Adani has strongly criticized the conduct of the Department of Justice in the case. Mr. Adani was charged in 2024, accused of bribing Indian officials and misleading investors. Arunadeh Mukherjee reports from Delhi.
12: The contentious demand to dismiss charges had come from the Justice Department after Mr. Adani had promised to invest billions of dollars in the U.S. Reports in the U.S. media say the judge was convinced there was no link between the investment and the dismissal request. But the judge did express concern about the Justice Department's conduct as to why they consulted Mr. Adani's lawyers over federal officials who probed the case. The Justice Department had told the court that the case was primarily foreign, hard to prove, and inconsistent with the agency's priorities. Mr. Adani had denied all allegations.
9: The medical charity Médecins Sans Frontières is warning of an extreme malnutrition crisis among children in Somalia. MSF says a survey at displacement sites in the southwestern city of Baidoa found three-quarters of children were either acutely or severely malnourished. It says drought and conflict have left health facilities overwhelmed. World News from the BBC. Rebels in Ethiopia's northern Tigray have accused the federal government of carrying out deadly drone strikes in the region. A Tigray People's Liberation Front official told the French news agency the attacks targeted its troops in the southern region of Merowe, but gave no details. Rebel leaders accused Prime Minister Abiy Ahmed's government of failing to honour a 2022 peace deal that ended a brutal three-year civil war. Police in South Africa say 14 illegal miners have died in a rock fall at an abandoned mine near Rustenburg in the northwest province. Several others were injured and some may still be trapped underground. Eight survivors are in hospital. Most of the victims were from Lesotho. US media are reporting that President Trump left a NATO summit in Turkey last month on a secret military flight when the White House said he was flying aboard Air Force One. The extraordinary ruse involved hiding the president in a catering vehicle. He then departed Turkey for Britain on his way to the US. The move was reportedly prompted by an Iranian assassination threat. Scientists monitoring Australia's Great Barrier Reef say there are small yet promising signs the coral ecosystem is beginning to recover from a series of mass bleaching events. In their latest annual report, researchers stress the reef remains under immense pressure. Jacob Evans reports.
6: The Great Barrier Reef off Australia's northeast coast is the world's largest coral reef ecosystem. The reef has lost more than half of its corals since 1995 due to warmer seas driven by climate change. However, the Australian Institute of Marine Science has found more than a quarter of all reefs surveyed this year had an increase in hard coral cover, while just over 50% exhibited no change. It's been attributed to increased monsoon activity, which sees more cloud cover, reducing sea temperatures and limiting the extent of bleaching.
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0: Right now, the temperatures are in the 70-degree range with cloudy skies. There is a storm that is west and southwest of Sandusky and maybe on its way to us. Rain is in the forecast for today. Our high today, tomorrow, and Thursday will be 80 degrees. A flood watch goes into effect at 11 this morning through tomorrow morning for most of the WCLV listening area, which at the moment the watch does not include Portage, Ashtabula, Lake, or Geauga counties. That, of course, may change. Let's look at traffic on WCLV at 6 after 6. West of downtown Cleveland, on Interstate 90 westbound, there's an accident that has been reported at US 42. That is at exit 170. That is in the right lane.

performing at a cultural festival in Austria this weekend. It's 14 after 6 on the nose. I'm Jacqueline Gerber. There is a blob of storms, and forgive me for using non-technical language, but sometimes when you're looking at the radar, that's what you're seeing. At Sandusky, which is west of Greater Cleveland, there is a substantial storm moving to the east, and parts of it may skew to the southeast, but right now we're just going to wait it out. There's another storm to the west of that, so there is no shortage of storms this morning, but that is coming our way. Here's the Stokowski arrangement of the D minor Toccata and Fugue by Bach on WCLV. Stokowski's orchestra, the Philadelphia Orchestra, is led by Yannick Nézet-Séguin.

on WCLV, the D minor toccata and fugue by Bach, in the Leopold Stokowski arrangement, performed by the Philadelphia Orchestra, conducted by Yannick Nezet-Séguin. One of my projects is to rewrite the WCLV audition copy and to include, among other names, Yannick Nezet-Séguin. Today's forecast, 80 with thunderstorms, and thunderstorms are to the west of Greater Cleveland in the Sandusky area, and actually there are others that are at Toledo at this point. Temperatures right now are just under 70 degrees. When one talks about the Norwegian composer Ole Yalo, one might picture kind of a grizzled fellow with a white beard down to his knees, when in fact, he is just under 50 years old. He's got dark hair. He came to this country in 2001 to study at Juilliard. He now lives in California, and he is not grizzled at all. This is a standalone Sanctus, which he wrote independent of a Mass, and this performance is by Tenebrae.

The ensemble Tenebrae, led by Nigel Short, sang Sanctus. The way this is styled is Sanctus, London. And it's a standalone Sanctus by Oliello. And that was the premier recording of that work on WCLV. One work that's been recorded a lot, and that is Zigeunerweisen by Pablo de Sarasate. We're going to hear a Decca recording from 2013. The pianist is Milana Czerniawska. The violinist is Julia Fischer, and the composer is Pablo de Sarasate.

0: The showpiece Zigeunerweisen, Gypsy Airs from 1878 by the Spanish composer and violin virtuoso Pablo de Sarasate, was performed by violinist Julia Fisher on WCLV. The pianist was Milena Czerniawska. It is now 21 before 7. In North Ridgeville, Interstate 80, the Ohio Turnpike westbound. There's a crash after Route 10, that's exit 152. West of downtown Cleveland, Interstate 90 westbound before West 25th is the site of an accident, which is taking up, that is the right lane. Thunderstorms are in the forecast. Our high today will be 80. Temperatures right now remain between 65 and 70. And there is some storm activity, that sounds extremely clinical, churning west of Greater Cleveland, and we will give you more information about that as it comes closer. 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
0: The storm appears to be, let's say it's from Toledo to just northwest of Mansfield, and it seems to be skewing on a northwest to southeast trajectory. That's the way it appears at the moment. There are some scattered storms between Akron and Canton. And also, there's if you're headed west on the turnpike, you have the pleasure of driving through some storms north of Fort Wayne. We're going to hear the prelude from an unfinished comic opera by the Brazilian composer Alberto Nepomuceno. It's from 1904, and it's called Ugaratusha. Ugaratusha. It's a comic opera, and we're going to hear the Minas Gerais Philharmonic on WCLV.

0: That was the prelude from a comic opera, an unfinished one called O Garatuja. It's by the Brazilian composer Alberto Nebuccino, and that was the Minas Gerais Philharmonic led by Fabio Michetti. Recorded for Naxos on WCLV. It's now 10 minutes before 7. Interstate 90 westbound before West 25th, there is a crash in the right lane. Further west in North Ridgeville, Interstate 80, that's the Ohio Turnpike westbound, there's an accident after Route 10, that's exit 152.
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That waltz by Erik Satie was called Poudre d'Or, or Golden Powder, and it was played by Pascal Roget on WCLV. The New York Hippodrome was a very large theater on on 6th Avenue between East 43rd and 44th in New York, and it was huge. It seated about 5,200 people. It had an aquatic aspect to it. It had like a vanishing pool. It allowed actors to exit the stage underwater. It had a moving stage. It was built in 1905 and it was demolished in 1939 when the cost of running the theater became too great and perhaps public interest dwindled. But John Philip Sousa wrote his New York Hippodrome March to commemorate the band's longest single engagement. And that was from September 30th, 1915 to June 4th, 1916 at the New York Hippodrome.

0: Recorded for the Naxos label in 2000, that was the Royal Artillery Band in John Philip Sousa's march called the New York Hippodrome, which commemorated its longest single engagement, and that was in a show called Hip Hip Hooray.
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0: Evgeny Kisin plays Beethoven after news from our Idea Stream newsroom on WCLV at 7 o'clock. Cleveland's public transit riders are commenting on proposed service cuts at the Greater Cleveland Regional Transit Authority, a frequency reduction along 8 routes and the elimination of one other. RTA will hold additional public hearings this afternoon and tomorrow night before closing public comment on August 24th. Approved changes to service takes place in December. The first round of reductions to help address a $30 million budget gap take effect a week from today. For details on this story, plus more local and national news, tune to 89.7 WKSU or download the free IdeaStream app. The weather forecast, thunderstorms are going to be with us, but the thunderstorms are scattered. The radar discloses that there is an area basically between Toledo and Mansfield from the northwest to the southeast. That's the major area of storms this hour. There are some other scattered ones that have moved through the Akron-Canton area and are on their way to Pittsburgh. Thunderstorms are in the forecast, however, for later today. Our high today will be 80. It'll be 80 and sunny tomorrow. 80 and sunny on Thursday. A flood watch goes into effect at 11 for most of the WCLV listening area. That concludes tomorrow morning. It's 2 after 7 on WCLV. The Guardians are the visiting team tonight at Detroit. Evgeny Kisin plays the opening section of the Moonlight Sonata by Beethoven on WCLV.

0: Recorded live in recital in 2012, that was Yevgeny Kisin at the keyboard, and that was the Adagio, the opening movement of the Piano Sonata No. 14, known as the Moonlight Sonata, by Beethoven. At 9 after 7 on WCLV. We've had a couple of accidents this morning, and but let's see what the current situation is. 90 westbound before West 25th Street, that accident has now been cleared. And on Interstate 76, after Interstate 80 further to the southeast, that is an accident that's just been reported. On Interstate 480 westbound, there's a crash on the off-ramp to the northbound Jennings. That's 176. In the North Ridgeville area, Interstate 80 westbound, that's the Ohio Turnpike westbound. That accident is after Route 10. That is exit 152. 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
0: We'll update the traffic in about a dozen minutes or so. And then after that, we'll have today's pet news on WCLV. The Prelude, Fugue, and Variation, that is singular variation, Opus 18 by César Franck, was dedicated to Camille Saint-Saëns and was originally written for organ. It was prepared for two guitars by Montagne Orfeu, and it's played here by the duo Amaral.

0: The duo Amaral, that is Jorge Amaral, formerly of the Baldwin Wallace Conservatory faculty, and his wife Mia Pomerantz Amaral. That's the Prelude, Fugue, and Variation, Opus 18, originally for organ by César Franck, but arranged for duo guitars by Matania Orfei, and it was dedicated to Camille Saint-Saëns, who was a pretty good organist himself. It's 7:21 on WCLV. Let's begin in Stark County in the Canton area. There's an accident on Interstate 77 southbound before Route 30. It is slow back to Tuscarora Street. On the Ohio Turnpike, this is further south, Interstate 76 eastbound after the 7680 junction. And right now on Interstate 480 westbound's off-ramp to the northbound Jennings Freeway, that's Route 176, that accident is on the exit ramp, and then to the northwest in North Ridgeville, Interstate 80 westbound after Route 10, that's exit 152, that crash remains a factor. The pet news is ahead on WCLV.
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from the Revolver album by the Beatles. That's the one that has Taxman on it, as well as some other notable tunes by Messrs. Lennon and McCartney. Here, There, and Everywhere is that tune, arranged by Sergio Assad, played by Milos Kavadoklic. It's time for the Pet News at 7:25 on WCLV. And this comes from Fort Bend County, Texas, southwest of Houston. A Texas family's pet goose is being credited for alerting the sleeping family to a fire that erupted in their barn. Fort Bend County resident Ben Gerber, no relation to your announcer, said he was asleep in front of the TV last week when he was roused by the honking of the family's pet goose, whose name is Goosey. The family's home security cameras recorded Goosey honking away while flames erupted in the barn outside the home. Bert told a local TV station, "I just casually came outside and I saw a fire billowing out of there. I grabbed a water hose and ran over there." He was able to extinguish the flames and the animals inside the barn were able to escape unharmed.

That's by Christian Sinding, and that is something from the late 19th century that was very popular, Rustles of Spring. And that's played by Daniel Revenaugh on WCLV. Here's the Gulbenkian Orchestra at 26 before 8 on WCLV. This is Emil Waldteufel's waltz from 1883 called Estudiantina.

The Eagle Bakeyan Orchestra played the waltz called Estudiantina. It's from 1883 by Emil Waldteufel on WCLV. Dances from Billy the Kid, the ballet by Aaron Copland, are ahead on WCLV. From our IdeaStream newsroom, strong storms last night knocked out power to thousands of First Energy customers in Northeast Ohio. About 8,400 remain without electricity this morning. More severe weather is expected this afternoon and tonight. For details on this story, plus more local and national news, tune to 89.7 WKSU or download the free IdeaStream app. The forecast for today, thunderstorms and 80. And right now, there is a severe thunderstorm warning recently issued for the southwest corner of Stark County in the Canton area, and that is until 8:30. Basically, the storms are moving from just south of Mansfield to the Canton area, and they are moving to the southeast. Temperatures remain just about 70 degrees. Let's take a look at traffic now. In Akron, there's a closure due to flooding. Sand Run Parkway is closed between Sand Run Road and North Revere Road. Interstate 480 westbound, there's a crash on the off-ramp to the northbound Jennings Freeway. That's 176. And also, the Ohio Turnpike, Interstate 76 eastbound after the 7680 junction. Stark County, 77 southbound before Route 30, it's slow back to Tuscarora Street. North Ridgeville, Interstate 80, that's the Ohio Turnpike westbound after Route 10. And everything else is in pretty good order. From the ballet by Aaron Copland, here's three dances from Billy the Kid, played by the St. Paul Chamber Orchestra on WCLV.

0: Julie Wolfe led the St. Paul Chamber Orchestra. We heard three dances from the Aaron Copland Ballet, Billy the Kid. It's now 6 minutes before 8 o'clock. Interstate 77 northbound before Interstate 490. There is a crash there. Cleared now in North Ridgeville. That's the Interstate 80 westbound after Route 10. That has been taken care of. 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
2: 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The Cleveland Repertory Orchestra announces an expanded four-concert 2026-27 season. Under the direction of founder and music director Matthew Salvaggio, the orchestra's fifth season opened September 12th with a commemoration of the 25th anniversary of the September 11 attacks. All concerts begin at 7 p.m. and admission is pay what you will. Arts Renaissance Tremont presents Uncharted Territory. They're bringing together five world-class and diverse jazz musicians for an experimental evening. Some of them have never met, none of them have ever performed together in public, and they're each writing a new piece for this event. The five pieces will be rehearsed and performed in front of a live audience for the first time. It's September 19th at Pilgrim United Congregational Church in Tremont. To find out more about these events and others, visit WCLV's online arts calendar at wclv.org.

0: The Sibelius Humoresque No. 3, Salvatore Accardo, joined the London Symphony led by Sir Colin Davis. The Spanish pastry chef Mark Suarez is famous for his luxury cakes. His latest one is an 11.5 feet tall, 6 feet wide. It looks like a museum piece. It was commissioned by a Saudi family for a royal wedding. Mr. Suarez enlisted several pastry chef friends and their family members. Because of the work required to make, paint, and assemble 33,000 molded sugar paste petals on the cake, along with branches and flowers, the cake weighed 1,100 pounds.
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3: BBC News with Govinda Gill. A court in Syria has sentenced the ousted president Bashar al-Assad to death for crimes against humanity committed during the country's civil war. His cousin, Atif Najib, also received the death sentence. Here's our global affairs correspondent, Joanna Keane.
4: Bashar al-Assad's grip on power came to an end in 2024 when his government was overthrown and he fled to Russia with his family. Now, in his absence, he's been sentenced to death for crimes including premeditated murder. His cousin, Atif Najib, who was in charge of political security in Dera province where the uprising began, was inside a cage in court to hear his sentence read out. He was convicted of the intentional killing of children and torture leading to death. Syria's interim authorities will now continue the process of trying figures from the former government both in person and in their absence.
3: Rescuers in western Colombia have been working through the night to search for any survivors trapped under dozens of buildings that collapsed after Monday's powerful earthquake. More than 130 people are known to have died. Colombia's new president, Abelardo de la Espriella, has declared a state of emergency, and countries including the United States, Ecuador and Venezuela have offered to send rescue teams. Michael Caponi is from the aid organisation Global Empowerment Mission. He says he's concerned about his teams encountering rebel groups.
5: Six, seven major cities and towns that have destruction in them. Some are 80% destroyed, some have 20 buildings destroyed. So the response is very, very widespread. Some of the hardest hit areas, like Choco, those are in areas where there's a lot of guerrillas. Pretty dangerous areas right now. We're trying to get helicoptered in by the Colombian military as soon as I arrive.
3: Thailand's prime minister has suspended the issuing of new permits to buy firearms in response to two deadly shootings in recent days. Anutun Chanwirakun has ordered that registered firearms must be kept at home. From Bangkok, Jonathan Head reports.
6: The government is also considering measures to persuade the owners of an estimated 4 million unlicensed guns to hand them in. The police are still investigating what drove a 14-year-old boy to open fire at his secondary school last week using his grandfather's handgun. They say there is evidence that the boy watched violent content online and that he showed a strong interest in learning how to handle guns. The education minister has now proposed screening at the entrance to schools to stop students from bringing in weapons.
3: Russian strikes have killed at least 9 people in Ukraine overnight. President Zelensky said the most deadly attack on the city of Zaporizhia involved North Korean missiles. He also said a hospital treating infectious diseases was damaged in Kyiv. World News from the BBC. The medical charity Médecins Sans Frontières is warning of an extreme hunger crisis among children in Somalia. MSF says a survey at displacement sites in the southwestern city of Baidoa found half of all children were acutely malnourished. It says drought and conflict have left health facilities overwhelmed. Romania's only nuclear power plant could soon shut down as water levels on the River Danube hits record lows. The Cernavodă power plant provides a fifth of Romania's energy and has had one reactor out of service since July. The river is currently just 3 centimetres above the minimum water level needed for the plant. The Australian Prime Minister Anthony Albanese has rejected calls to apologise over comments about a gift from his Japanese counterpart, Sanae Takaichi. On a podcast, Mr. Albanese said she had given him a couple of melons and gestured towards his chest after the host made a sexualised joke. Our Australia correspondent Katie Watson reports.
7: This exchange happened back in July and in fact drew little interest when it originally aired, with outrage instead being reserved for inappropriate comments the Prime Minister made about the pop star Kylie Minogue, and he did apologise for that. This latest gaffe has resurfaced after Tokyo's former ambassador to Canberra, Shingo Yamagami, wrote an opinion piece in the Australian newspaper in which he labelled the comments as sexist. He went on to explain that crown melons were a prized and expensive fruit in Japan, seen as a special gift.
3: A man in Hong Kong has admitted to stealing 423 laptops from his employee to fund his stock trading addiction. Ho Mangit admitted to taking the laptops while working in the IT department for the British corporate giant Deloitte. He's believed to have made $150,000 from the sales before losing it all trading. BBC News.
0: Temperatures are around 70 degrees. Rain's in the forecast for today and also tonight. And possibly tomorrow, our high temperature will be 80 today, Wednesday, and on Thursday. There's a flood watch for some of the WCLV listening area. It goes into effect at 11. Right now, the storms that have been passing through the area are concentrated in the Canton area. There is still a severe thunderstorm warning for the southwestern part of Stark County, and that is until 8:30. There's also a flood advisory that has quite recently been issued, and that has to do with, well, very strong storms moving from the northwest to the southeast in northeast Ohio. At 6 after 8 on WCLV, before the a very famous waltz by Strauss. Let's check in with the motored do-si-do. Stark County, Interstate 77 southbound before Route 30. That accident has slowed down traffic to Tuscarawas Street. 77 northbound before Interstate 490. That's in the right lane. In Elyria, Interstate 80 eastbound after Route 57. In Cuyahoga County, 480 westbound on the ramp to the Jennings. That has been cleared. Everything else, I believe, is not all that bad. There is an additional accident, Interstate 71 northbound. At Interstate 90, that's in the left lane. It's backed up to West 25th Fulton.

0: with LaTonya Moore, who's going to be performing with the Cleveland Orchestra Thursday at Severance. And she had a chat recently with Caroline Brader-Watts, and I know you will enjoy that at 20 minutes before 9 on WCLV. This is the time of year that's called the dog days of summer. And I found this in the Old Farmer's Almanac. This has to do with the hottest part of the summer, and it actually coincides with the rising of Sirius, the dog star, which is part of the constellation Canis Major. And the Greeks believed that its brilliance intensified the summer sun. I found a poem about the dog star and dog days. Dog days, bright and clear, indicate a happy year, but when accompanied by rain, for better times, our hopes are vain. So we know where that's leading. But there's been some storms that have been traveling from the northwest to the southeast. They're in Stark County in the Canton area right now, and they will move on and go into Pennsylvania and southeastern Ohio.
1: 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Following that, Christian Zimmerman performs the Piano Concerto No. 1 of Frédéric Chopin with the Polish Festival Orchestra. I'm John Mills. 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
2: 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John Storgards leads the BBC Philharmonic in a premiere and two time-honored favorites, including the Sibelius Violin Concerto with competition winner Suya Park and Richard Strauss's epic tone poem, Thus Spake Zarathustra. I'm Steve Seal. That's coming up on APM's Symphony Cast.
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0: The movie quiz is coming up in about 10 minutes. There is no prize today, but today the movie has to do with an important literary figure, and you will be guessing the name of that literary figure at about 8:25. It is important to note that the scherzo from the Symphony No. 6 by Tchaikovsky is not the end of the symphony. For reasons that are quite obvious, it sure sounds like it, and sometimes people have visions of getting into the traffic queue early and getting their coat early, but they've got another movement to go, so not so fast. Semyon Bishkov is the conductor. Here's the Czech Philharmonic.

0: And so often the applause erupts and people start putting on their coats, and then they realize, oh, wait a minute, there's another movement. And that's the third of the four movements of the Symphony No. 6 by Tchaikovsky. The symphony itself is called the Pathétique. And we heard the scherzo played by the Czech Philharmonic, led by Semyon Byshkov. The movie quiz is ahead. In Stark County, there's a couple of accidents. One on Interstate 77 southbound before Route 30. The backup is to Tuscarawas Street. Tuscarawas Street. And then also in Stark County, 77 southbound at Lauby, L-A-U-B-Y, Lauby Road, and that's in the left lane. 71 northbound at Interstate 90. That accident is on the right shoulder. It's backed up to West 25th Fulton. In Elyria, there is an accident on Interstate 80, the Ohio Turnpike eastbound after Route 57. We'll play the movie quiz after acknowledging support from you, the members, and additional support from...
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0: And it's time to play the movie quiz on WCLV. Today there is no prize, so you can, if you've won in the last 6 weeks, you can call if you'd like. The number to call if you think you know the name of the person is 1-800-343-WCLV, alternately expressed as 1-800-343-9258. Just in case somebody has scraped the letters off of the phone dial. And if somebody has, I would seriously reacquaint myself with somebody else and limit my association with that person. 1-800-343-WCLV. The film in question was produced by Samuel Goldwyn, who, when he was a salesman at the Elite Glove Company in Gloversville, New York, had the mantra, and he was a very good salesperson. His mantra was, fewer gloves, better. So when he became a producer, he made fewer movies better. That was the way he ran things for so many years. This is one of the films that he produced, and it is based on works by a famous literary figure. And we ask you on the movie quiz today to identify that famous literary figure. 1-800-343-WCLV.

That medley of tunes by Frank Lesser was played by the Boston Pops, led by Arthur Fiedler. And the question was, that tune or collection of tunes is connected to a movie about a famous literary figure. And your task was to identify that literary figure. And we had calls. The first call was from Bay Village, and then from Cuyahoga Falls, Baltic, Oberlin, Fairview Park, Cleveland Heights, Hiram, Massillon. Hans Christian Andersen was the correct answer, famously played by Danny Kaye in that 1952 motion picture. Inside Denmark, he was known for his novels and poems and travel books. But outside of Denmark, he's known for his many, many tales. Hans Christian Andersen was the correct answer on the movie quiz. In a few minutes, Caroline Brader-Watts talks with Latonia Moore about her upcoming appearance with the Cleveland Orchestra Thursday night at Severance, and that is after this.

0: The music is by Henry Purcell. The performance was by the Tafel Music Baroque Orchestra, led by Jean Lamont. Let's update traffic now on WCLV. In Stark County, Interstate 77 southbound, that accident at Lowby Road is in the left lane. 77 southbound in Stark County before Route 30. That accident remains a factor with a bit of a backup. In Cuyahoga County, Interstate 71 northbound at Interstate 90. That crash is now on the right shoulder. And in Elyria, Interstate 80 eastbound after 57. That is still a factor. The accident in Macedonia, Route 8 northbound, it's on the off-ramp to northbound Interstate 271. In Summit County, Route 8 southbound after Interstate 80, that is taking up the right lane. In the Medina area, Interstate 71 southbound after Route 83. And everything is pretty well cleared. In just a moment, Caroline Brader-Watts will chat with Latonia Moore, who is going to perform with the Cleveland Orchestra on Thursday night.
1: Bill O'Connell here, and looking ahead to the afternoon movie quiz at 4:25. One of the recent films of actress Viola Davis on her birthday. And after the movie quiz, the finale from Bach's Harpsichord Concerto No. 1. Two scherzos, one from the Schubert Quintet, the other from Estonian composer Artur Lembe's 1908 Symphony, plus Mozart's piano variations on a nursery tune. And we'll spend a few minutes with oboist-turned-conductor Paul Goodwin. That's the Drive Time Show, 4 to 6 on WCLV IdeaStream Public Media.
2: I'm Caroline Brader-Watts. The Cleveland Orchestra will present A Night at the Opera as part of its Summers at Severance series, and the program will feature Grammy Award-winning soprano Latonia Moore. I spoke recently with Ms. Moore about working with the orchestra and presenting an evening dedicated to opera.
3: First of all, I love the Cleveland Orchestra so hard. I really do. And I loved them years before I ever sang with them. I first performed with them, of course, in 2022 and did a very rare work called Lilacs by George Walker. It was a Pulitzer Prize winning piece from the late 90s. And it was such a joy to work with Franz Welser Mürst, who, I mean, not so secretly, I've had a crush on since the day I ever laid eyes on him, which his wife finds hilarious. I admire him so much. And I was ecstatic the first time I got to sing there. And now this will be my fourth time as the Cleveland Orchestra within the last few years. So I'm just so thrilled. But I'm so excited about this program specifically, because the last time I was in Cleveland, I did for the very first time Janáček's Yenufa. And I mean, I had the time of my life. It was so fantastic. I'd never performed Czech music before, with the exception of singing maybe an aria, you know, like in a competition or something like that. But to do the entire role, it felt so good to sing, not just in that language, but that style of music. It's so beautiful, romantic, gripping, and dramatic, you know, and yeah. I just had a world of a time. So as it turns out, one of the conductors there for the concert, who's the cover conductor for Franz, is John Fiore, who's doing this concert, you know, with us now. Well, when he heard me there, he said, I have not heard a Yenufa like that since Benachkova. And Benachkova is the best Yenufa on the planet, arguably, the best. And he said, it's just so beautifully sung. You've got to do more of this music. And I said, you know, it's really hard because, you know, I used to think in the business sometimes, you know, I was only held back by my weight because I'm a larger person. Mm-hmm. But in the case of Czech music, they look at me and they see a black singer and they think, I just can't get past what I see, or maybe it won't click with the language. Maybe she won't have it down and things like that. Well, I love that John saw me as Yenufa and he heard me. He heard my voice as Yenufa. So when he decided to do this orchestra concert, he chose me for it and asked me what I wanted to do. And I gave him a plethora of things. But of course he said, we're doing Rusalka, the finale of Rusalka, which is the most famous of Czech operas by Dvorak. And I was over the moon at the chance to get to sing more Czech music, because I just felt like in my career that Yenufa would have been my only opportunity. Yeah. So to get to do this concert and to get to sing specifically that piece is fantastic. Of course, I love the other pieces, the big church scene when Leonora arrives at the monastery in Forza, fantastic. And it'll be with their chorus, who I got a soft spot for that Cleveland chorus for one big reason, to be honest. It's their fantastic intonation. Now, I've worked with a lot of choruses around the world, and believe me, sometimes it's Wobble City. Sometimes people just don't pay attention to the music and they don't try their hardest because they're in the chorus and they think that they don't need to sound great, mm-hmm. that they rely on their, you know, the people around them to carry it. But it really takes that entire village of chorus to be fantastic. And every member of that chorus gives 100% with their intonation. The tuning is just so fantastic. The breath control is fantastic. The cutoffs, they're just so together and in sync. So I am thrilled to get to perform with them again. What I have loved the very most about them compared to other orchestras is, although they're a symphonic orchestra known for doing only orchestral music mostly, their opera playing is top notch. Oh my God, Caroline, you have no idea. Because when you go and you work with a symphonic orchestra, the conductors and the orchestra usually go with each other. They're not used to following a singer or trying to like really make music with that singer. They just kind of think of themselves sometimes as accompaniment and they're just beating time. Cleveland Orchestra does not do that. The concertmaster always breathes with me. They go with me and they go with us collectively as singers. And that's the mark of a truly remarkable orchestra that can't be defined as just symphonic or an opera orchestra. They're just a fantastic orchestra. The number one most exciting part about singing there is that Severance Hall has some of the best acoustics in the entire world. I mean, you have places like the Musikverein in Vienna that's fantastic, the theater in Marseille that's fantastic, and the new Elbphilharmonie in Hamburg, which is unreal with the acoustics. Mm-hmm. And Severance is online with those fantastic acoustics. So for a singer like me, who, even though this is naughty and I shouldn't do that, I perform very much by listening. I go by what I hear rather than what I feel. It's a dream to sing in Severance. Every time I sing there, it's fantastic. I mean, it's just a fantastic feeling and always better than when I rehearsed it at home.
2: There's a lot of discussion about people being concerned that, you know, opera and live performance in general is not as popular, is not as beloved as it once was. What would you say, particularly for young people, what would you say to a young person about opera, you know, to get them to understand the beauty of it and to watch it and to support it?
3: You know, I used to think that I could just go and tell them opera's amazing, opera's for everyone, opera, opera, opera. But I don't think that's the jargon we should be using to get them exposed to any other kind of music that's not pop or something that's just thrown in their face on social media. So I guess what I would say is get off of your phones, get off of your iPads and computers and go out and live your life. Go experience live music. At this point, I mean, I don't, it's not that I don't care if they go to opera specifically, because I do. But I just want them to get out and experience live theater, whether it be a Broadway show, a play, you know, open mic night, an opera, the symphony, just anything like that. Please go out and have that visceral feeling, because you can only feel so much emotion from a performer through your phone. There's no way you can get the same goosebumps through your phone as you can when you're there in front of that performer. It's why we do it. Otherwise, what would be the point, right? We do it so we can get a visceral reaction from our audience. We do it because it feels good to get that reaction. And it feels good to pour out that emotion. But when you go back and you listen on a recording, human nature will never allow you that level of goosebump as it does when you have human-to-human contact. That's what I'd encourage of these kids.
2: A Night at the Opera happens this Thursday at 7 p.m. at Mandel Concert Hall. For tickets and more information, visit clevelandorchestra.com. 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
0: It's now 13 minutes before 9 on WCLV. Next hour, we're going to hear, let me make sure I have this absolutely right, because if I get it wrong, you'll be calling me. The Leonore Overture No. 3 by Beethoven, and a trio sonata by Handel. That's next hour on WCLV. Right now, this is the overture to the Gilbert and Sullivan operetta Patience, played by the Academy of St. Martin in the Fields.

The Academy of St. Martin in the Fields on WCLV was led by Sir Neville Mariner, and that was the overture to the Gilbert and Sullivan operetta called Patience. It is now, well, that's on the floor. I'll have to find that later. It's now 7 minutes before 9 o'clock on WCLV. We'll do one more traffic report now. A great many accidents have been cleared. This one has not. In Macedonia, Route 8 northbound on the off-ramp from Route 8 northbound to northbound Interstate 271. The collision there is on the exit ramp. Stark County, 77 southbound at Lobby Road. That's in the left lane. And I think everything is in good order. A great many accidents have cleared. If you play the trumpet, you certainly know the Torelli Trumpet Concerto in D major from that fabulous year 1690, and it's played here by Allison Balsam.

0: Alison Balsam was the soloist with the Bremen German Chamber Philharmonic, and that was the D Major Trumpet Concerto by Giuseppe Torelli on WCLV, recorded for EMI. A great many storms are moving through Northeast Ohio. There was a group that came through earlier today. They have basically, they're between Columbus and Canton, moving to the southeast. However, there's another storm system, which right now is roughly between Toledo and Columbus, also moving to the southeast. How does this affect people who are not necessarily in the direct line of that direction? Not quite so sure, but there is a flood watch for just about all of the WCLV listening area from 11 this morning through tomorrow morning, because we've just had so much rain in such a short time. The Composer's Datebook is coming up on WCLV, where support comes in part from...
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3: This is the Composer's Datebook for August 11th. I'm John Burge. As the proverbial saying goes, necessity is the mother of invention. It was frankly a matter of economic necessity that led a 36-year-old Austrian conductor named Clemens Krauss to program an all Johann Strauss concert by the Vienna Philharmonic at the Salzburg Music Festival on today's date in 1929. The festival was established in 1920 with high ideals but insecure funding. To succeed, the festival needed both strong local support and wealthy visitors from abroad. Sometimes it worked, sometimes it didn't. But in 1929, as the festival approached its 10th anniversary, its finances and future seemed uncertain. Now, Clemens Krauss knew that Strauss waltzes were popular with both the natives and the festival's international visitors. So why not offer a whole concert program consisting of nothing but the dance music of Johann Strauss? The August 11, 1929 concert proved to be a resounding success. The idea was repeated at the festival several times over the next decade. Meanwhile, back home in Vienna, Krauss revived the idea of an all-Strauss concert on December 31, 1939. That year-end tradition continues to this day as the Philharmonic presents its annual New Year's concert, broadcast worldwide from the Golden Hall of the Musikverein in Vienna.

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1: On WCLV, we're going to begin with some Beethoven and then meander to Chopin and then to George Frederick Handel. Beethoven's soul opera, Leonora, later revised as Fidelio, is a rescue opera. It's about the title character posing as a man to save her husband, Florestan, from politically motivated imprisonment. Beethoven has four overtures for this opera. The final one, the Fidelio overture, is the one that you hear performed with the opera. But the other three that he previously wrote, he called Leonora because that was his preferred name for the opera. We're going to hear the third of the three. Ryan McAdams leads City Music Cleveland on WCLV.

0: City Music Cleveland was led by Ryan McAdams. That was the Leonore Overture No. 3 by Beethoven. That was recorded live in concert in 2011.
1: Great things are done when men and mountains meet. This is not done by jostling in the street. Thus wrote William Blake, and we'll follow his suggestion on today's Lunchtime with the Cleveland Orchestra as we present Richard Strauss's Alpine Symphony in a Cleveland Orchestra recording from 1988. 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
0: Our next music is based on themes from Mozart's opera Don Giovanni. This is Chopin's Variations on La Ci

Darem la mano. This is from the Act 1 duet between Zerlina and the Dawn. There we'll take hands and you will whisper yes. Jan Leschetzky is the pianist with the NDR Symphony Orchestra on WCLV.

0: The inspiration for that set of variations by Frédéric Chopin was Mozart's opera Don Giovanni. And that's the variations on La Ci Darem, La Mano, from Act 1, The Dawn and Zerlina. Jan Leschetsky was the pianist with the NDR Symphony, and the conductor was Krzysztof Urbanski. 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
1: 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John Storgards leads the BBC Philharmonic in a premiere and two time-honored favorites, including the Sibelius Violin Concerto with competition winner Suya Park and Richard Strauss's epic tone poem, Thus Spake Zarathustra. I'm Steve Seal. 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
0: The Opus 5 Trio Sonatas of Handel were likely assembled by the London publisher John Walsh from a variety of different sources of Handel's theatrical music. We're going to hear Opus 5 number 4, and one section of this was taken from his opera ballet Terpsichore, and then a couple other movements are taken from Handel's operas. Here's the Cologne Musica Antiqua, led by Reinhard Goebel. This is the G major trio sonata, opus 5, number 4, by Handel.

0: That was the Cologne Musica Antiqua, led by its founder, Reinhard Goerwel, in the G Major Trio Sonata, Opus 5, No. 4, by George Frederick Handel. 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
2: Bill O'Connell here, and looking ahead to the afternoon movie quiz at 4:25, one of the recent films of actress Viola Davis on her birthday. And after the movie quiz, the finale from Bach's Harpsichord Concerto No. 1. Two scherzos, one from the Schubert Quintet, the other from Estonian composer Artur Lembe's 1908 Symphony, plus Mozart's piano variations on a nursery tune. And we'll spend a few minutes with oboist-turned-conductor Paul Goodwin. That's the Drive Time Show, 4 to 6 on WCLV IdeaStream Public Media.

0: From the Songs of the Auvergne, lushly orchestrated French folk songs collected by Joseph Canteloup, we heard the Bolero, the Shepherd's Song, sung by Kate Royal with the Academy of St. Martin in the Fields, directed by Edward Gardner.
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Charles-Marie Widor's best-known piece, the Toccata, that concludes his Organ Symphony No. 5, Opus 42, played by organist Todd Wilson, who recorded it on the Norton Memorial Organ in Severance Music Center, built in 1930 by the E.M. Skinner Organ Company of Boston. Toccatas, as we open today's midday, I'm Mark Sottola, and here is a fiendishly difficult toccata by English composer and pianist York Bowen, his Opus 156 toccata played by Gregory Brown.

0: bravura piece by York Bowen, English composer and pianist of great skill, who wrote this toccata, Opus 155, in 1957. Gregory Brown, member of the Five Browns, performed it here on WCLV at 90.3. We have music by John Ireland coming up right after this.
1: It's Koyo on the radio for Ovations Wednesday night at 8. In a concert from 2024, Daniel Wright leads performances with the Cleveland Orchestra Youth Orchestra of Valerie Coleman's Umoja and Tchaikovsky's Fourth Symphony. In between, Elena Ziegler, Koyo Concerto Competition winner, is soloist in the Lalo Cello Concerto. That's Koyo on Ovations, Wednesday night at 8 on WCLV. Idea Stream Public Media.
0: We have a couple of selections coming up now that are from the English film music catalogs. The first of them is by John Ireland, an arrangement by Sir Charles McCarris of his music for the movie The Overlanders from 1946. We'll hear a suite played by the London Symphony Orchestra, conducted by Richard Hickox.

A suite from the music that John Ireland composed for the movie The Overlanders in 1946, an Ealing Studios film set in Australia and filmed in Australia as well. Sir Charles McCarris' arrangement of John Ireland's music for this suite, which we heard played by the London Symphony Orchestra, conducted by Richard Haycox. The Overlanders told the story of moving a huge herd of cattle across Australia's outback over 1,600 miles to save them from being requisitioned by the Japanese forces, which were thought to be readying an invasion of Australia at the time. Another documentary film, semi-documentary actually, but it used considerable stock footage of... let me pull this up here on the screen, of the Short Sunderland and Consolidated PBY Catalina flying boats during the Battle of the Atlantic. It included real footage of attacks on a major enemy ship by Hudson and Beaufort bombers based in Iceland. Semi-documentary from 1942, Ralph Vaughan Williams composed the music for it, and we'll hear a short suite from Coastal Command from 1942, Kenneth Alwyn conducting the Philharmonia Orchestra.

0: A performance by the Philharmonia Orchestra, conducted by Kenneth Alwyn. We heard the suite from Coastal Command, music by Ralph Vaughan Williams for the 1942 semi-documentary of the same name, heard here on WCLV. We have music of Haydn coming up, and our big work this morning is the Piano Concerto No. 2 of Chopin, so stay tuned to WCLV.
1: 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I'm Jacqueline Gerber. I'll be your host for In Tribute to A. Grace Lee Mims, Wednesday night from 10 to 11 on WCLV, IdeaStream Public Media.

0: Wynton Marsalis, trumpeter with the English Chamber Orchestra, conducted by Raymond Leppard. We heard the finale from the Trumpet Concerto by Franz Joseph Haydn. Taking us now to 10:50 almost, we'll have in just a few seconds music of Frédéric Chopin, but first consider these words.
1: Here are some upcoming area arts events from the WCLV online arts calendar. At the Blossom Music Festival, conductor Tabita Berglund makes her Cleveland Orchestra debut, leading the orchestra in Sibelius's tone poem, Finlandia, and Prokofiev's Suite No. 2 from Romeo and Juliet. These two works are paired with Sibelius's violin concerto, performed by Dutch violinist Simone Lamsma. It's on Saturday, August 15th. Chagrin Valley Little Theater presents Big, based on the film of 12-year-old Josh, whose wish to be grown up comes true overnight. It runs July 24th through August 16th. To find out more about these events and others, visit WCLV's online arts calendar at wclv.org.
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0: We have Frédéric Chopin's second piano concerto in F minor to occupy our time this morning as a big work that's featured, although it's numbered 2, it was written first. A publication glitch resulted in the piano concerto number 1 being published as the concerto in E minor and the piano concerto in F minor published second. It's all confusing, but we have this piece from 1830 with Rafał Blechacz and the Royal Concertgebouw Orchestra conducted by Jerzy Semkov, the piano concerto number 2 in F minor, opus 21 by Frédéric Chopin.

0: And that's the Piano Concerto No. 2 in F minor, Opus 21 by Frédéric Chopin, with Polish pianist Rafał Blechacz performing with the Royal Concertgebouw Orchestra conducted by Jerzy Semkow. Here on WCLV, it's 11:25. More music is coming your way. We'll hear from Luigi Boccherini in just a few seconds.
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0: Luigi Boccherini, great contemporary of Haydn and Mozart, wrote a number of symphonies during his lifetime, and we're going to hear just one of them, the Symphony No. 15 in D major from 1782. Here's the German Chamber Academy of Neuss, conducted by Johannes Koritzky.

0: Luigi Boccherini's Symphony No. 15 in D major, with its remarkable middle movement, played by the German Chamber Academy of Neuss, conducted by Johannes Goritzky. It's 11:37. We have music by Beethoven waiting in the wings, but first consider these words.
1: 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Song Recital Project presents baritone Jason Pha and pianist John Simmons in a recital titled Wayfarer in Dream, featuring music of Mozart, Mahler, and more. It takes place on Sunday, August 30th at the Cleveland Museum of Art's Gartner Auditorium. 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This four-concert series begins Sunday, August 30th at 3 p.m. To find out more about these events and others, visit WCLV's online arts calendar at wclv.org.
0: We have music now from one of Beethoven's string quartets, the Quartet No. 7, Opus 59, No. 1. We'll be hearing the scherzo. The quartet is titled Razumovsky Quartet No. 1, set of string quartets by Beethoven, who wrote them in 1806 as a result of a commission by the Russian ambassador in Vienna, Count Andreas Razumovsky. And we'll hear the scherzo, which features a Russian theme to sort of tip the hat to Count Razumovsky. The Amadeus Quartet performs here on WCLV the scherzo from the String Quartet No. 7 by Beethoven, Razumovsky Quartet No. 1.

0: The scherzo from the String Quartet No. 7, Opus 59, No. 1, the first of the so-called Razumovsky Quartets by Beethoven. The Amadeus Quartet performed. They were founded in England in 1947, disbanded around 1987, and the recording we heard was from 1959. Music of John Field is up next, right after these words.
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0: A nocturne by John Field now, the Nocturne No. 10 in E major, dating from about 1832. It's nicknamed Nocturne Pastorale, and we'll hear Elizabeth Joy Rowe, pianist, performing here on WCLV.

The Nocturne No. 10 in E major by John Field, Irish composer who set the model for the Nocturne as we know it today. This was his Nocturne Pastorale from 1832 with Elizabeth Joy Rowe, pianist, performing. Great things are done when men and mountains meet. This is not done by jostling in the street. Thus wrote William Blake, and we'll follow his suggestion on today's Lunchtime with the Cleveland Orchestra as we present Richard Strauss's Alpine Symphony in a Cleveland Orchestra recording from 1988. Mark Sotola here, inviting you to tune in to WCLV, IdeaStream Public Media, at 12:06 p.m. right after the BBC News.

0: And that's music of John Philip Sousa, one of his lesser-known marches. We heard the Pathfinder of Panama from 1915 with the Nonpareil Wind Band conducted by Timothy Foley. Heard here on WCLV, where it's just about 12 noon.
1: 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Following that, Christian Zimmermann performs the Piano Concerto No. 1 of Frédéric Chopin with the Polish Festival Orchestra. I'm John Mills. Please join me tonight for Symphony at 7, right here on WCLV, IdeaStream Public Media.
0: It's 12 noon. BBC News is coming up. And don't forget, on Lunchtime with the Cleveland Orchestra today, we'll feature the massive tone poem and Alpine Symphony by Richard Strauss.
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3: This is London.

0: with Sue Montgomery. A court in Syria has sentenced the ousted President Bashar al-Assad to death for crimes against humanity committed during the country's civil war. There were celebrations outside the court where the sentence was handed down. Bashar al-Assad, who fled with his family to Russia in 2024, was found guilty of premeditated murder. His cousin, Atif Najib, who was in charge of political security in Deraa province, where the uprising began, was also sentenced to death. He was detained last year and has been convicted of crimes including the intentional killing of children. Ramzi Abu Nabot lost his brother in the Deraa uprising.
1: I congratulate all the families of the martyrs, and I congratulate my father and mother on the death sentence against the criminal Atif Najib. We hope that Bashar al-Assad and all members of his criminal gang will be executed.
0: Rescuers in Colombia are continuing to search for survivors of an earthquake that's killed about 180 people. The western cities of Cali and Pereira were among the places worst hit by Monday's quake. Multi-story buildings have been reduced to rubble. Colombia's new president, Abelardo de la Espriella, has declared a state of emergency. More than 2,000 people have now died in the latest Ebola outbreak in the Democratic Republic of Congo. Health officials have said it's the fastest spreading outbreak in the country's history, with more than 4,300 confirmed cases. Emery Makomena is in Kinshasa.
2: The majority of the dead are still coming from the community. Those are the people who have died before reaching any treatment centre. And that's what they are grappling with now. They've the WHO, the Congolese government and their partners have sent now more people to convince the members of the family and the communities not to keep those ill at home, but bring them to any Ebola treatment centers as quickly as possible.
0: An attack by Yemen's Houthis on a small cargo ship is reported to have killed at least two members of the crew. The vessel was off the coast of Yemen near the mouth of the Red Sea when it was hit. Here's our Middle East correspondent, Yolande Nell.
3: If deaths are confirmed, they'd be the first in a Houthi strike on a ship since the US and Israel began the war with Iran at the end of February, stirring up regional tensions. The attack comes after a years-long truce in Yemen's civil war between the Houthis and the Saudi-backed internationally recognized government collapsed last month. The Houthis have also attacked Saudi tankers in the Red Sea and oil facilities in parallel with Iran's closure of the Strait of Hormuz.
0: World News from the BBC. Hungary's parliament has approved a new president after the removal of the previous head of state. András Baka, who was head of the Supreme Court and a critic of the former Prime Minister Viktor Orbán, was the only candidate for the largely ceremonial role. Mr. Orbán's Fidesz party says the previous president, Tomáš Sulyak, was forced from office illegally by the new government of Péter Modzsor. Latvia has launched an extensive new operation to tackle the flow of immigrants entering the country from Belarus. On Monday night, the Latvian government said it uncovered a tunnel dug under the border by illegal migrants for the first time. Jacob Evans reports.
4: 15 migrants were found in the Latvian forest late on Monday. While tracking how they entered the country, border guards found the first underground tunnel dug from the Belarusian side. Normally, migrants try to clamber over the border fence. The announcement coincides with the launch of Latvia's Operation Werewolf. This will see a huge boost in personnel along the border, as well as the use of drones, helicopters and planes for the rest of the month. The EU has accused Belarus of orchestrating the flow of migrants into the country and towards its borders with Latvia, as well as Lithuania and Poland, calling it a form of hybrid warfare.
0: Istanbul Airport has overtaken Heathrow in London as Europe's busiest airport. The aviation hub in Turkey's largest city recorded just over 8 million passengers in July, according to the trade body Airports Council International. The US-Israel war with Iran has reduced Heathrow's passenger traffic, with Middle East routes down just over 20% year on year. Psychiatrists in Japan are warning that an increasing number of children are suffering from addiction to smartphones, which they say is becoming a wider social problem. One expert said infinite scrolling of short videos had a powerful addictive pull. BBC News.
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6: We have a single work to listen to this afternoon on Lunchtime with the Cleveland Orchestra. It's the massive tone poem by Richard Strauss called An Alpine Symphony, which he composed in 1915 and which describes simplest terms the ascent of a great mountain and the descent thereof after summiting the peak. We'll hear the Cleveland Orchestra, conducted by Vladimir Ashkenazy, in An Alpine Symphony by Richard Strauss on WCLV.

0: Music of Richard Strauss on today's Lunchtime with the Cleveland Orchestra. We heard an Alpine Symphony, Opus 64. Vladimir Ashkenazy conducted the Cleveland Orchestra in a 1988 recording. We have a little time left to us here on WCLV. We'll have music of Felix Mendelssohn in just a few seconds, right after support for WCLV is acknowledged, coming from
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0: George Sell conducted the Cleveland Orchestra in the intermezzo from A Midsummer Night's Dream by Felix Mendelssohn. Concluding today's lunchtime with the Cleveland Orchestra, Mark Sottola here thanking you for listening. 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
3: 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I'm Jacqueline Gerber. 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
6: And good afternoon, I'm John Mills. It's just about 3 minutes past 1 o'clock here at WCLV. Let's get right into our Big Work at One. As Mark Sottola said, today's Big Work at One is Franz Schubert's Piano Quintet, known as the Trout Quintet, because it quotes a song Schubert wrote some years earlier called The Trout, Di Forella. It is also the sound that many dishwashers make when the cycle is done. Here is The Trout Quintet by Schubert. The Cleveland Quartet are joined by bassist James Vandemark and pianist John O'Connor.

0: members of the Cleveland Quartet, with bassist James Vandermark and pianist John O'Connor. We heard the piano quintet of Franz Schubert, known as the Trout, which borrows its name from the song upon which several of the movements were based, a song called Die Forelle. And if you own a Samsung appliance, you may be familiar with that tune as well. Support for WCLV comes from our members and from
1: 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The orchestra brings the opera to the stage in Mandel Concert Hall with a varied program of selections from Verdi, Dvorak, Puccini, and others. A Night at the Opera, August 13th at Severance. 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
0: On the Cleveland Orchestra on the radio this week, guest conductor Jakub Hruscha leads the Cleveland Orchestra in a program of works by his Czech compatriots. We will hear the Third Symphony of Bohuslav Martinů and the Military Sinfonietta of Vítězslava Kapralova. These works, which reflect on World War II, are contrasted with the joyous Third Symphony of Johannes Brahms, which opens the concert. That's the Cleveland Orchestra on the radio, Sunday at 4 p.m., here on WCLV, IdeaStream Public Media. Here's a work of Luigi Boccherini with a very evocative title. This is Boccherini's Symphony No. 6, carries the title in Italian, La Casa del Diavolo, The House of the Devil. Here is Giovanni Antonini leading Il Giardino Armonico from Milan.

0: a symphony called La Casa del Diavolo, the House of the Devil. The Symphony No. 6 of Luigi Boccherini, performed by Il Giardino Armonico of Milan, conducted by Giovanni Antonini. Well, thanks for tuning in for Classical Music here on WCLV. Coming up in the 2 o'clock hour, a piano concerto by Jules Massenet. We have a couple selections from our recording of the week, some sonatas by Antonio Soler, music of Gabriele Dvorak, and we'll open the next hour with two very famous opera arias. I'm John Mills, that and more still ahead here on WCLV, where support comes from our members and from
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Montserrat Caballé singing Visi d'Arte, I Lived for Art, from Act 2 of Puccini's opera Tosca. The London Symphony Orchestra were led by Sir Charles Mackerras. Here's that same group of instrumentalists, almost 30 years later, with soprano Renée Fleming from Puccini's Madama Butterfly. This is Un bel di vedremo.

Renee Fleming in a 1999 performance of Un bel di vedremo, the famous soprano aria from Puccini's opera Madama Butterfly. The London Philharmonic were led by Sir Charles McCarris. Earlier I said these were the same orchestras. They are not the same orchestras. The London Symphony Orchestra and London Philharmonic are different groups, but Sir Charles McCarris remains the same. Well, good afternoon. I'm John Mills. Thanks for tuning in. It's 12 minutes past 2 o'clock. Some rain today, mostly after 4 o'clock, high of 81. Tonight, more rain, then a low of 67. Should clear up a little bit tomorrow, partly sunny, high of 82. Tomorrow night, chance of showers, low 68. A little more rain on Thursday as well. We are under a flood watch until 8 a.m. tomorrow. At last check here at the Idea Center at Playhouse Square, mostly cloudy 77, mostly cloudy 73 in Akron. Coming up, it's music of Dvorak. 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Here's an overture by Antonín Dvořák. This is a concert overture called In Nature's Realm. The Indianapolis Symphony, led here by June Merkel.

0: In Nature's Realm, a concert overture by Antonin Dvorak, performed this afternoon by the Indianapolis Symphony under June Merkel. This is Classical Music on WCLV. In a moment, Sonatas by Soler.
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0: This week on WCLV, we are featuring as our recording of the week a brand new release by pianist Gerardo Tessonnier. The album was released last Friday on the Steinway & Sons label and is dedicated to the music of Antonio Soler. We have two of those Soler sonatas next. Let's begin with a sonata in D minor, Gerardo Tessonnier at the piano.

Pianist Gerardo Tessonnier performing a sonata in D minor by Antonio Soler. That performance comes from our recording of the week. It's an album dedicated to the music of Soler. You can learn more about it by visiting our website, wclv.org. Here's another sonata from that album, this one in F sharp major.

0: A charming sonata there by Antonio Soler, the sonata number 90 in F-sharp, performed by Gerardo Tessonnier from his brand new album on the Steinway label called Soler. You can learn more about that at our website, wclv.org. Coming up, it's music of Giovanni Gabrielli.
1: 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The Akron Symphonic Winds will perform at the Made in Ohio Festival at Hale Farm and Village on Saturday, September 5th at 1 p.m. To find out more about these events and others, visit WCLV's online arts calendar at wclv.org.
0: On the Cleveland Orchestra on the radio this week, guest conductor Jakub Hruša leads the Cleveland Orchestra in a program of works by his Czech compatriots. We will hear the Third Symphony of Bohuslav Martinů and the Military Sinfonietta of Vítězslava Kapralova. These works, which reflect on World War II, are contrasted with the joyous Third Symphony of Johannes Brahms, which opens the concert. That's the Cleveland Orchestra on the radio, Sunday at 4 p.m., here on WCLV, IdeaStream Public Media. Coming up in about 10 minutes or so, we have the piano concerto of Jules Massenet. Before that, here's some music for brass by Giovanni Gabrielli. This is the sonata number 20 for 22 parts. Members of the Taverner Consort are led by Andrew Parrott.

0: members of the Taverner Consort, led by Andrew Parrott, the Sonata No. 20 for 22 parts by Giovanni Gabrieli. Those 22 parts are arranged into five separate choirs. And sometimes when you encounter the music of Gabrieli, you're wondering what's with all these multiple choir pieces. And then you go to St. Mark's in Venice, and it all makes sense. Coming up in a moment, a piano concerto by Jules Massenet. 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
0: Taking us into the 3 o'clock hour here on WCLV is a rarely heard work by the French composer Jules Massenet. It is his piano concerto. He wrote it in 1902 after studying Chopin's etudes, Beethoven, and Bach. Here is the BBC Scottish Symphony, Jean-Yves Ossens, the conductor, Stephen Coombs, the pianist, in Jules Massenet's piano concerto.

0: pianist Stephen Coombs and the BBC Scottish Symphony led by Jean-Yves Ossens. That was the Piano Concerto in E-flat by Jules Massenet. Well, thanks for tuning in for Classical Music here on WCLV. It's 20 minutes past 3 o'clock. Tonight, rain, low of 67 degrees. Tomorrow, partly sunny, high of 82. Tomorrow night, 30% chance of rain, low of 68. And Thursday, high of 82 and a chance of rain as well. We are under a flood watch until 8 a.m. tomorrow. At last check here at the Idea Center at Playhouse Square, mostly cloudy and 77 degrees. Mostly cloudy and 74 in Akron. Still ahead in this 3 o'clock hour, music of Korngold, Jean Sibelius, and in a moment, an overture by Antonio Lotti.
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0: Here is the overture to the opera Alessandro Severo. It's a 1917 opera by Antonio Lotti. Orfeo 55 are led here by Natalie Stutzmann.

0: The ensemble Orfeo 55, led by Natalie Stutzmann. Music of the Italian Baroque composer Antonio Lotti, that was the overture, or sinfonia, to Lotti's 1717 opera, Alessandro Severo. 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
0: We will hear selections from the Symphony No. 2 by Finnish composer Jean Sibelius. This is the third and fourth movement, the scherzo and finale. The Oslo Philharmonic are led by Klaus Mäkelä.

0: What a fun way to end a symphony. That was the scherzo and finale from the second symphony of Jean Sibelius. The Oslo Philharmonic were led by Klaus Mäkelä. It is 3:47 here at WCLV. Coming up at the top of the hour, Composer's Datebook and the first hour of the Drive Time Show. And on the movie quiz at 4:25, we're marking the birthday of Viola Davis. 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

Gerrit Olsen, pianist, performing Chopin's Waltz No. 13. Taking us to the end of this hour is film music of Erich Wolfgang Korngold. This is a suite from the 1947 film Escape Me Never, starring Errol Flynn, Ida Lupino, and Eleanor Parker. Charles Gerhardt leads the National Philharmonic. The violin soloist is Sidney Sachs.

0: Music by Eric Wolfgang Korngold, our kind of preview of the movie quiz coming up at 4:25. That was a suite from the 1947 Errol Flynn, Ida Lupino, Eleanor Parker drama called Escape Me Never. Sidney Sachs was the solo violinist there with the National Philharmonic, led by Charles Gerhardt. Composer's Datebook is next, and then the Drive Time show leading off today with an overture by Wilhelm Stenhammer, the Swedish composer, the overture from his Serenade for Orchestra from 1913. We'll have symphonic music by Tchaikovsky, and then we'll bid a happy birthday to actress Viola Davis on the movie quiz at 4:25. Stay tuned.
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2: This is the Composer's Datebook for August 11th. I'm John Burge. As the proverbial saying goes, necessity is the mother of invention. It was frankly a matter of economic necessity that led a 36-year-old Austrian conductor named Clemens Krauss to program an all Johann Strauss concert by the Vienna Philharmonic at the Salzburg Music Festival on today's date in 1929. The festival was established in 1920 with high ideals but insecure funding. To succeed, the festival needed both strong local support and wealthy visitors from abroad. Sometimes it worked, sometimes it didn't. But in 1929, as the festival approached its 10th anniversary, its finances and future seemed uncertain. Now, Clemens Krauss knew that Strauss waltzes were popular with both the natives and the festival's international visitors. So why not offer a whole concert program consisting of nothing but the dance music of Johann Strauss? The August 11th, 1929 concert proved to be a resounding success, and the idea was repeated at the festival several times over the next decade. Meanwhile, back home in Vienna, Krauss revived the idea of an all-Strauss concert on December 31st, 1939. That year-end tradition continues to this day as the Philharmonic presents its annual New Year's concert, broadcast worldwide from the Golden Hall of the Musikverein in Vienna.

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1: And you hear that concert every year here on WCLV, usually around 7 o'clock New Year's night. Weather forecast has showers and thunderstorms tonight with some patchy fog after 10 p.m. Lows around 66. Wednesday, patchy fog before 7 in the morning. Then partly sunny skies and a high near 83. Wednesday night, chance of showers and thunderstorms. Lows around 65. Thursday, chance of showers and thunderstorms after 2 p.m. Partly sunny skies and a high again near 83 degrees. Right now in downtown Cleveland, overcast skies, 77 degrees with west winds at 9. Overcast, 73 at Akron-Canton, 74 at Cleveland-Hopkins. Mostly cloudy, 74 at Lorain-Elyria Airport. Bill O'Connell here. It's a Drive Time show. Coming up later this hour, the movie quiz. We'll bid happy birthday to Viola Davis and feature one of her films. Later on in the hour, we'll hear the scherzo from the great string quintet of 1828 by Franz Schubert. But right now, the overture to Wilhelm Stenhammer's Serenade for Orchestra.

0: Wonderful music by Wilhelm Stenhammer, the overture from his Serenade for Orchestra, dates from 1913. Neeme Järvi leading the Gothenburg Symphony. Leading off the Drive Time show on WCLV. 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
1: 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How Neil Venditti responded to a young critic on the next performance today from 8 p.m.
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0: Some closures this afternoon. Due to flooding in Columbiana, Ohio 45 closed between County Route 30 West Calla Road and County Route 32 West Western Reserve Road. Flooding the problem in Hanoverton. Ohio 9 is closed between Ziegler Road and Spiedel Road, and a closure due to flooding in Kensington, Route 30 east and westbound between Miller Street and McDaniel Road. And there's an accident blocking the right lane, 71 northbound after West 130th. Movie quiz coming up. Wonderful actress Viola Davis is the subject of the movie quiz today. We'll have one of her more recent films as the answer to the movie quiz. No prize, we'll just be playing for fun. Here's a glorious adagio from the very early Symphony No. 1 of Tchaikovsky. He was just in his 20s when he wrote this music. The symphony itself is called Winter Dreams, and this second movement is called Land of Desolation and Mists.

0: Land of Desolation and Mists. That is Tchaikovsky's subtitle for the second movement of his Symphony No. 1, Winter Dreams, from 1866. Tchaikovsky, just 26 years old when that music came out. We heard a recording made about 10 years ago by the Orchestra of St. Luke's, under the direction of the Spanish maestro Pablo Heras Casado. We will play the movie quiz right after this.
1: 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John Storgards leads the BBC Philharmonic in a premiere and two time-honored favorites, including the Sibelius Violin Concerto with competition winner Suya Park and Richard Strauss's epic tone poem, Thus Spake Zarathustra. I'm Steve Seal. That's coming up on APM Symphony Cast.
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0: Coming up on 425, time for the movie quiz. No prize today, we're just playing for fun. And it's the birthday of Viola Davis, the great American actress and film producer. So we will honor her today on the movie quiz. She has attained the triple crown of acting. That's a Tony, an Emmy, and an Oscar. And she has won an EGOT as well. That's Emmy, Grammy, Oscar, and Tony. New York Times ranked her 9th on its list of the greatest actors of the 21st century, and she received the Cecil B. DeMille Award in 2025. She's a graduate of Juilliard, began her career appearing in small stage productions. She made her Broadway debut in the August Wilson play Seven Guitars in 1996 and earned her first Tony nomination.

nomination. She would later win two Tonys, both for Wilson Plays for King Hedley II in 2001, and then for playing a working-class mother in Fences in 2010. She won the Oscar for Best Supporting Actress for reprising her role in the 2016 film adaptation of Fences. She was Oscar-nominated for playing a complex mother in Doubt in 2008, a 60s housemaid in The Help in 2011, and Ma Rainey in Ma Rainey's Black Bottom in 2020. On television, she became the first black actress to win the Primetime Emmy for Lead Actress in a Drama Series for her role in the ABC legal drama How to Get Away with Murder. Viola Davis joined the DC Extended Universe playing Amanda Waller, starting with Suicide Squad in 2016 to 2022. She reprised her role in the rebooted DC Universe. She also starred in the crime drama Widows. Davis and her husband are founders of a production company called Juvie Productions, and she's also widely recognized for her advocacy and support for human rights and women of color. Viola Davis starred in a 2022 fictionalized historical drama depicting the all-female regiment in the West African kingdom of Dahomey. It's an action-adventure film set in the 1820s, and Viola Davis plays a general who trains the next generation of female warriors to fight their enemies. It's directed by Gina Prince Blythewood and written by Dana Stevens, based on a story she wrote with Maria Bello. Musical score was composed by Terrence Blanchard. On the review aggregator website, Rotten Tomatoes, 94% of critics' reviews are positive, with an average rating of 7.8 out of 10. I've got to see this movie. The website's consensus reads, "All hail Viola Davis." We don't have any music from the film, but I do have a march that appeared in another film whose title shares a word with that of our mystery movie. Here's the March of the Siamese Children from The King and I. What's our mystery movie?

March of the Siamese Children from The King and I, music by Richard Rodgers. They're arranged by Sir Stephen Hough and performed by pianist Jenny Lin. The movie The King and I shares a word with our mystery movie that starred Viola Davis in 2022, and that film whose description to me is irresistible, and I must find it and see it. That film is called The Woman King. The Woman King from 2022, the answer to the movie quiz today. Tomorrow, we'll have one of the films of English actress and model Cara Delevingne. That's tomorrow at this time on the movie quiz here on WCLV. It's Koyo on the radio for Ovations Wednesday night at 8. In a concert from 2024, Daniel Wright leads performances with the Cleveland Orchestra Youth Orchestra of Valerie Coleman's Umoja and Tchaikovsky's Fourth Symphony. In between, Elena Ziegler, Koyo Concerto Competition winner, is soloist in the Lalo Cello Concerto. That's Koyo on Ovations, Wednesday night at 8 on WCLV. Idea Stream, Public Media. Next we have music by Bach on the Drive Time Show, the finale from the Keyboard Concerto No. 1. Playing the harpsichord in this recording is the Iranian-born American Mahan Esfahani with Concerto Cologne.

0: That's the opening movement of the Keyboard Concerto No. 1 by Johann Sebastian Bach from 1738. That was harpsichordist Mahan Esfahani with Concerto Cologne here on the Drive Time Show. 4:41 is the time. And coming up next, chamber music by Franz Schubert. And what chamber music it is. Stay tuned. 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A Night at the Opera, August 13th at Severance. 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
1: 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I'm Jacqueline Gerber. I'll be your host for In Tribute to A. Grace Lee Mimms, Wednesday night from 10 to 11 on WCLV, IdeaStream Public Media.
0: The year 1828, the year Franz Schubert died, was a remarkable year for his production, if you want to put it that way. So many masterpieces date from 1828, and not the least of them is his string quintet. Here's the third movement, Scherzo, the Miro Quartet with cellist Matt Heimowitz.

0: Well, that's visceral stuff by Franz Schubert. The Scherzo, third movement from his great string quintet in C major of 1828. That was the Miro Quartet with cellist Matt Heimowitz, recorded in 2003 on an Oxengale album called Epilogue. And that's what it was to Franz Schubert's career. It came out the last year he was alive in 1828. Coming up, we have music you've heard before, but not quite in this form. And then it'll be 5 o'clock and time for the news and the second hour of Drive Time. We'll begin the hour with music by Estonian composer Artur Lemba. We'll hear the Concertino Bianco for piano and orchestra by the Latvian composer Georgs Palacis. And we'll hear music of Mozart, his nursery tune variations coming up next hour. That and more ahead. Here on WCLV, where support comes from.
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2: Dvorak's last three symphonies have their various champions, each declaring their favorite to be the best symphony by the great Czech composer. 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I'll leave that to the critics. But do tune in for it tomorrow at 12.06 p.m. and decide for yourself on Lunchtime with the Cleveland Orchestra over WCLV, IdeaStream Public Media.

0: On WCLV, that was music by Nikolai Chedniu. We heard the opening movement of the Autumn Concerto from Vivaldi's Four Seasons, as arranged by Chedniu for that chamber ensemble that included a musette, being a bellows-blown bagpipe, in a refined way, of course, used in France in the 17th and 18th centuries. That was Les Delices, Cleveland's own ensemble, playing music of Nicolas Chédeville, to take us to news time at 5 o'clock.
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0: It's 5 o'clock, and from our IdeaStream newsroom, abortion rights advocates are concerned flock cameras, which scan cars and license plates on public streets, could be improperly used by other states to track women who travel to Ohio for abortions. Jamie Miracle of Abortion Forward says a Texas official recently used flock cameras in Columbus to track a woman who was seeking an abortion. Columbus is reconsidering how flock cameras can be used and has pulled out of the national sharing network for the camera service. Police agencies say the cameras are valuable crime-fighting tools when used properly. For details on this story and more local and national news, tune to 89.7 WKSU or download the free IdeaStream app. Weather forecast: showers and thunderstorms tonight, patchy fog after 10 o'clock, lows around 66, patchy fog before 7 a.m. Wednesday, otherwise partly sunny skies, a high near 63. Wednesday night, chance of showers and thunderstorms, low around 65. And then Thursday, a chance of showers and thunderstorms after 2 p.m., partly sunny, and a high near 83. Currently in downtown Cleveland, thunderstorm in the vicinity, light rain, 75 degrees, southwest winds at 14, Akron-Canton, overcast 73. In Cleveland-Hopkins Airport, thunderstorm, light rain, fog and mist, 73. Mansfield, light rain and 68 degrees. Bill O'Connell with you for hour number two of Drive Time. Coming up, a very unusual piece by Latvian composer Georgs Palaičis, his Concertino Bianco for piano and orchestra. But first, the scherzo, third movement from the Symphony in C-sharp minor by Artur Lemba, music from 1908.

0: Eina Järve leading the Royal Scottish National Orchestra in music by one of his Estonian countrymen, Artur Lemba, who lived from 1885 to 1963. That was the Scherzo, third movement from his Symphony in C-sharp minor from 1908, leading off hour number two of Drive Time on WCLV.
1: 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What she did next surprised everyone. How Neil Venditti responded to a young critic on the next performance today from 8 p.m.
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0: Next, a work for piano and orchestra that dates from 1984. It is by the Latvian composer Georgs Palaičis. We're going to hear the Concertino Bianco. Alexei Lubomov is the piano soloist with the Bremen German Chamber Philharmonic, Heinrich Schiff conducting.

0: I don't know how you'd pigeonhole that music, kind of playful Latvian minimalism or something. That was the Concertino Bianco from 1984 by Gheorghe Palēcis, the Latvian composer. And we heard Alexei Lyubimov piano and the Bremen German Chamber Philharmonic led by Heinrich Schiff. Music by Mozart is coming up next, and it almost needs no introduction. Support for WCLV comes from...
1: In olden days, a glimpse of stocking...
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0: joins the orchestra in a tribute to Cole Porter under the stars at Blossom. Cole Porter, Let's Misbehave, August 23rd at Blossom. 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Anything goes.
1: On the Cleveland Orchestra on the radio this week, guest conductor Jakub Hruscha leads the Cleveland Orchestra in a program of works by his Czech compatriots. We will hear the Third Symphony of Bohuslav Martinů and the Military Sinfonietta of Vítězslava Kapralova. These works, which reflect on World War II, are contrasted with the joyous Third Symphony of Johannes Brahms, which opens the concert. That's the Cleveland Orchestra on the radio, Sunday at 4 p.m., here on WCLV, IdeaStream Public Media.

Set of variations, 12 in all, on the tune A vous dirige maman. It was known under that French title until about 1810 or so, when Jane Taylor, an English poet, put words to it. Twinkle, twinkle, little star. That was Isida Connemason playing that Mozart set of variations from 1778. It's 5:35, and time for a story from the IdeaStream newsroom. National Democrats are targeting Northeast Ohio Congressman Matt Miller's seat after he refused to leave the Republican primary race amid domestic violence allegations. The Democratic Congressional Campaign Committee has added Mr. Miller's opponent, Brian Poindexter, to its Red to Blue program, bringing more money and resources to the Democratic campaign in the 7th District. Max Miller denies the allegations made by his ex-wife, Emily Moreno. The 7th District includes all of Medina and Wayne counties, plus parts of Cuyahoga and Holmes counties. For details on this story and more local and national news, tune to 89.7 WKSU or download the free IdeaStream app. Showers and thunderstorms, patchy fog after 10 tonight, lows around 66 degrees, patchy fog before 7 tomorrow morning, partly sunny skies, a high near 83, chance of showers and thunderstorms Wednesday night, lows around 65. Thursday, a chance of showers and thunderstorms after 2 p.m., partly sunny and a high near 83. Downtown Cleveland right now, thunderstorm, light rain 75 degrees, southwest winds at 14. Akron-Canton, overcast 73. Cleveland-Hopkins, thunderstorm, light rain 73. Lorain-Elyria, thunderstorm and rain 72 degrees. Next on WCLV, we will spend a little time with Paul Goodwin, English musician, began his career as an oboist, and then became a conductor. Let's hear him as conductor first in our moment of serenity. It's called In Moonlight, from Sir Edward Elgar's In the South.

0: On WCLV, that's In Moonlight from In the South, 1904 orchestral work by Sir Edward Elgar. And we heard the English Chamber Orchestra led by Paul Goodwin, recording made in 2000 for Harmonia Mundi. 10 years earlier, Mr. Goodwin was being recorded by Archive, and he was an oboist mostly. And we'll hear him with the English Concert and Trevor Pinnock in music by Ludwig August Lebrun coming up in just a moment here on WCLV, where support comes from.
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0: That little charmer was by the German composer Ludwig August Lebrun, dates from around 1775, the Rondo Finale from his Oboe Concerto No. 1. Paul Goodwin, the English oboist turned conductor, with the English concert led by Trevor Pinnock. We'll have the Suite No. 1 from the Three-Cornered Hat Ballet by Manuel de Falla to wrap things up this afternoon. That's coming up after this.
1: 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Following that, Christian Zimmermann performs the Piano Concerto No. 1 of Frédéric Chopin with the Polish Festival Orchestra. I'm John Mills. Please join me tonight for Symphony at 7, right here on WCLV, Idea Stream Public Media.
0: After BBC News at 6, it's an hour of dinner classics leading off tonight with the Cello Concerto in C by the Austrian-French composer Ignaz Pleyel. We'll also hear two versions of the Zapateado, the Spanish dance, one by Pablo de Sarasate, the other by Joaquin Turina, both pretty authentic, they're Spanish composers. And we'll have some orchestral music by Sir Charles Perry, the finale from his 1889 Symphony No. 4. All that great stuff on the other side of BBC News at 6 here on WCLV and Dinner Classics. Right now, Riccardo Muti and the Philadelphia Orchestra with the Three-Cornered Hat Suite No. 1 by Manuel de Falla.

0: The Philadelphia Orchestra, led by Riccardo Muzzi. 1979 recording made for EMI back in the day. Suite number one from the Three-Cornered Hat Ballet by Manuel de Falla. Music from 1919, wrapping up Drive Time today. BBC News is coming up next. And then on Dinner Classics, we'll have a cello concerto by Ignaz Pleyel. We'll have two versions of the Spanish dance Zapateado by Pablo de Sarasate and Joaquin Turina. And we'll hear the finale from the Symphony No. 4 by Sir Charles Perry. On Symphony at 7 tonight, music of Augusta Olmez, her overture for a comedy from 1870, and the Piano Concerto No. 1 by Frédéric Chopin with Christian Zimmermann and the Polish Chamber Orchestra. Stay tuned.
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3: BBC News with Roisin Hasty. At least 240 people are now reported to have died in the earthquake which hit Colombia on Monday, according to tallies of figures from local authorities. Nearly 200 others are still missing. Teams of firefighters, military and volunteers continue to search through the rubble of collapsed and damaged buildings. The western cities of Pereira and Cali were among the worst hit. BBC Mundo's José Carlos Cueto is there.
4: Daybreak in Cali, one of the hardest areas hit by yesterday's 7.4 magnitude quake. Residents and rescue teams are working together around the clock, searching collapsed buildings and flattened homes for survivors. Colombia's new president, who has only been in the job since Friday, has declared a state of emergency. However, he now faces up to leading the country through its worst earthquake in a decade.
3: Venezuela and Israel have agreed to re-establish consular relations nearly two decades after they cut diplomatic ties with each other. The dramatic shift in Venezuela's stance on Israel follows the capture by the US in January of the former president Nicolas Maduro. His successor, Delcy Rodriguez, has since run the country. The United Nations says about 2.4 million Afghan girls have been deprived of secondary education since the Taliban returned to power 5 years ago. Ambrosan Etirajan reports.
5: The UN agency says the number of girls denied access to secondary school could reach nearly 4 million by 2030 if the Taliban authorities persist with the ban. They have barred women from universities, public parks, gyms and beauty salons. The UN has warned that as a new generation of girls grow up without an education, their future becomes increasingly dark. This exclusion also has harmful consequences for the mental and physical health of girls and women, while increasing the risks of child marriage.
3: The transport ministry in Yemen says a Houthi attack on a small cargo ship in the Red Sea has killed at least six crew members near the Bab al-Mandab Strait. Three members of the Yemeni Coast Guard were also injured in a drone strike as they attempted to rescue those on board. John Donison has more.
6: The Houthis had, up until this point, largely stayed out of the wider conflict between Israel, the United States and Iran. But in recent weeks, since this blockade was announced, we've seen really that it's another string to the Iranian bow. So they are using this blockade in the Red Sea alongside the closure at the moment of the Strait of Hormuz to try and get a better deal in that broader deal between the United States and Iran.
3: You're listening to the latest world news from the BBC. US Central Command says one of its helicopters fired missiles at a cargo ship that attended to breach Washington's blockade of Iranian ports. US military officials say the engine room of the Panama-flagged vessel was hit after it ignored repeated warnings. There were no immediate reports of casualties. Egypt's health ministry says at least 18 people, mostly children aged around 13 and 14, have been killed in a collision between two trucks in the northeast of the country. Officials say at least 32 others were injured in the crash in Ismailia governorate. Orlando Teal reports.
7: The vehicles were transporting agricultural day workers, mostly child labourers, when the accident happened. One survivor, a 16-year-old girl, described how her sister died next to her. She said she had been asleep when the van flipped over, as they had been up since 5 a.m. and were exhausted. Local media say the youngest victims were 2 10-year-old girls. Official figures in Egypt estimate at least 1.3 million miners are engaged in child labour. Overloaded pickup trucks are widely used by millions of informal workers, and road accidents are common.
3: The Zimbabwean authorities say 15 bodies have been recovered from the water after a passenger ferry capsized on Lake Kariba. They say 77 people have been rescued, but 27 remain unaccounted for. Police said the boat, which was reportedly loaded above its capacity, was hit by a strong wave. The judge overseeing the trial of Luigi Mangione, the man accused of killing the United Healthcare chief executive Brian Thompson, has said jury members will remain anonymous. Mangione appeared in court on Tuesday ahead of the trial, which begins next month in New York. The judge also announced an overflow room at the trial to allow more journalists to attend. BBC News.
0: Showers and thunderstorms tonight, patchy fog after 10 o'clock. Lows around 66. Wednesday, patchy fog before 7 a.m. Partly sunny skies, a high near 83. Chance of showers and thunderstorms Wednesday night. Lows around 65. Thursday, a chance of showers and thunderstorms after 2 p.m. Partly sunny, a high near 83. Light rain, 71 degrees in downtown Cleveland. Winds from the south at 15 miles an hour, gusting to 25. Akron-Canton, overcast 72. Cleveland-Hopkins, thunderstorm, light rain 69. Lorain-Elyria Airport, rain and 70 degrees. 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

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Bill O'Connell with you. Thanks for tuning in this evening. We have a couple of Spanish zapateados, Spanish dances coming up this hour, one by Pablo de Sarasate and one by Joaquin Turina. And then we'll hear music that's very different, the finale from Sir Charles Hubert H. Parry's Symphony No. 4 that dates from 1889. We'll begin, though, with a piece from 1795 by the Austrian-French composer Ignaz Pleyel. We'll hear his cello concerto in C major. The soloist is the Russian artist Ivan Monaghetti with the Academy for Early Music of Berlin. The Pleyel Cello Concerto in C opens Dinner Classics.

0: Yvonne Monaghetti was the soloist with the Academy for Early Music of Berlin in that cello concerto in C major by Ignaz Pleyel, a piece that dates from 1795, launching Dinner Classics tonight. We'll hear from Nicola Hall, a guitarist, and the Brazilian Guitar Quartet in a couple of Spanish dances called Zapateado. And then it's the finale from the Symphony No. 4 of Sir Charles Hubert H. Parry. That's the menu tonight on Dinner Classics.
1: 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How Neil Venditti responded to a young critic on the next performance today from 8 p.m.
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0: Now a couple of Spanish dances called Zapateado by Pablo de Sarasate and Joaquin Torina. First, we'll hear guitarist Nicola Hall in the Spanish dance No. 6 by Sarasate.

0: English guitarist Nicola Hall played the Zapateado by Pablo de Sarasate, her own arrangement of the Spanish Dance No. 6 by that great Spanish violinist. That came out in 1880. Some years later, Joaquin Turina took a turn at the Zapateado from his Andalusian dances, and we'll hear that in an arrangement for four guitars. That's coming up after the Arts Calendar.
1: 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Following that, Christian Zimmermann performs the Piano Concerto No. 1 of Frédéric Chopin with the Polish Festival Orchestra. I'm John Mills. 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

0: That was the Brazilian guitar quartet playing their arrangement of Joaquin Turina's Zapateado, the third of the Andalusian dances from 1912. 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
0: Now we'll hear from the London Philharmonic, led by Matthias Bammert, former resident conductor with the Cleveland Orchestra. This recording made in 1990 of the finale from the Symphony No. 4, by Sir Charles Hubert H. Parry.

0: That was music by Sir Charles Parry, the English composer of the 19th and early 20th centuries, the finale from his Symphony No. 4 from 1889. We heard the London Philharmonic, led by Matthias Bamert, a recording made for Chandos back in 1990. We'll hear another Spanish dance by Pablo de Sarasate, played by violinist Julia Fisher. That will come up to conclude Dinner Classics tonight, right after this. 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This Labor Day weekend, the orchestra presents an assortment of music from films such as Superman, Star Wars, Jurassic Park, and others. The music of John Williams, September 4th through the 6th at Blossom. Information at clevelandorchestra.com.
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0: Spanish Dance No. 7, Vito, by Pablo de Sarasate, from 1878. That was violinist Julia Fisher with pianist Milana Chernyavska. We heard a couple of other Spanish dances, both of the same type, a zapateado, and we heard one by Pablo de Sarasate, played by Nicola Hall, and Joaquin Turina, played by the Brazilian Guitar Quartet. We open Dinner Classics tonight with the Cello Concerto in C by Ignaz Pleyel, and we heard the finale from Sir Charles Parry's Symphony No. 4. Stay tuned next for Symphony at 7.

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2: 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I'm John Mills. Coming up later in this hour, Christian Zimmermann performs the Piano Concerto No. 1 by Chopin. Let's begin with music of the French composer Augusta Holmès. She lived from 1847 until 1903. This is technically a symphonic poem, but it's titled Overture for a Comedy. It is not stated which comedy this is for. Here is the Rhineland-Pfalz Philharmonic, Samuel Friedman conducting.

0: The Rheinland-Pfalz Philharmonic, led by Samuel Friedman here on Symphony at 7. We heard an overture for a comedy, an 1870 composition by Augusta Omez. Coming up in just a moment, Christian Zimmermann plays Chopin.
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0: Next on Symphony at 7, we have music of Frédéric Chopin, performed by one of the best-respected Chopin interpreters living today. We will hear Chopin's Piano Concerto No. 1, performed by Christian Zimmermann, who also leads the Polish Festival Orchestra.

0: The Polish Festival Orchestra, with pianist and conductor Christian Zimmermann. We heard the Piano Concerto No. 1 of Frédéric Chopin. That is numbered No. 1 because it was published first, but it was actually the second piano concerto Chopin wrote. Well, thanks for tuning in for Symphony at 7 here on WCLV. On tomorrow's program, we will hear a dance suite after Couperin by Richard Strauss and a symphony by Franz Krommer. Coming up in a moment, it's Performance Today. I'm John Mills. Thanks for listening.
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4: Composer Ferruccio Busoni said that Claude Debussy's Prelude to the Afternoon of a Faun was like a beautiful sunset. It fades as one looks at it. That reminds me of the first time I saw a pointillist painting. Tens of thousands of dots don't make a lot of sense if you stare at them from an inch away. But as you back up a little bit, the painting comes into focus. Which is not to say that Debussy's music doesn't make sense if you look at it too closely, just that it's ephemeral and gossamer. From APM American Public Media, this is Performance Today. I'm Valerie Kaler. On the way, Debussy's beautifully blurry portrait of a forest creature dreaming. In 1915, aghast at the fresh horrors of trench warfare and mechanized battle, Claude Debussy wrote the music we're about to hear, in white and black, ostensibly about the keys of the piano, but also a nod to the beauty that comes from opposites united.